0: Ben Show, Ben Ferguson with you. Just a quick reminder for you. Do not forget that I do a podcast each and every day called the Ben Ferguson Podcast. Grab it wherever you get your podcasts. And also, you can do me another great favor. Check out my new podcast I do. It's called the 47 Morning Update. If you want to know what's happening at the White House each and every day, you're going to get it before everybody else. You'll be the smartest person in the room every day.
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0: Grab the 47 Morning Update as well, wherever you get your podcasts. All right, I want to get to your phone calls and get some of your reaction to all that we've been talking about tonight. 877-381-3811. Let me go to Patricia. Thanks for waiting. You are on the Mark Levin Show. How are you?
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0: right, that's going to wrap things up for today. We got a great Hannity tonight, 9 Eastern on the Fox News Channel. We have a news whip around the world. All the latest developments, Iran and elsewhere. Carolyn Leavitt is back. She just had her baby, her first interview. Ari Fleischer tonight, Kaylee McGee White tonight. Also, Emily Campagno and much, much more. 9 Eastern, set your DVR, Hannity on Fox. See you tonight. Back here tomorrow. Thank you for making this show possible.
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From the City of Angels near the Pacific Ocean, good morning, good evening, wherever you may be across the nation, around the world. I'm George Norrie. This is Coast to Coast AM. Later tonight, Surviving Trauma. And welcome to summertime. Boy, that snuck up on us pretty fast, isn't it? Here's what's happening. The United States temporarily suspended sanctions on Iranian oil as Tehran denied claims by Vice President J.D. Vance that Iran would let UN nuke inspectors return to the country following talks in Switzerland.

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4: Fox News, I'm Ted Linden. Republicans lean into their achievements to win the midterms. They're relying on President Trump to help get the message across. White House Press Secretary Karoline Leavitt telling Fox's Hannity immigration and tax cuts are the GOP's bread and butter.
5: Secure borders, deporting the worst of the worst violent, illegal alien murderers and rapists from our country, cutting taxes, which he did nearly 1 year ago. We're coming up on the 1 year anniversary of his historic One Big Beautiful Bill, the largest tax cut for working families and middle class Americans.
4: And more than 11,000 bottles of 25 milligram chlorothalidone tablets being voluntarily recalled because testing found they failed to dissolve at the proper dosage level. They were manufactured in India and distributed in the United States by Rising Pharma Holdings of New Jersey. 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
8: Mainly cloudy through the overnight hours. Low 57. Clouds breaking for sunshine Tuesday. High 77. Tuesday night, low 56. On Wednesday, partial sun, a high 78. Thursday, cloudy, a thunderstorm in spots in the afternoon, high 79. And a shower or two on Friday, otherwise sun and clouds, high 77. From the Stellar Roofing Weather Center, I'm Andy Robb.
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1: Up next, first-time guest Christy Crabtree joins us to talk about surviving trauma and what we can do about it when we come right back. Last year, one in six Americans lost money to digital fraud, an average of $1,400 through scam emails, websites, phone calls, and text messages. And worse still, AI is making it easier for these criminals to create sophisticated scams. To help protect against fraud, limit the amount of identifying information you share online and generate strong, unique passwords using a password manager. Cyber threats are everywhere. That's why LifeLock monitors hundreds of millions of data points a second for identity threats, which is way more than anyone can do on their own. And LifeLock alerts you right away if anything pops up. If you do become a victim of identity theft, you

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7: Friday, June 26th, the world's most exciting combat sport, Bare Knuckle Fighting Championship, returns with another night of action you have to see to believe. 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
10: I'm Joe Lasky in the WSYR newsroom, and these are the top stories. It is primary day, and voters headed to the polls. A Syracuse man heading to prison for the death of his daughter, and skating at the square begins. Details ahead. First, traffic and weather together on the 10s.
11: From the Bryce Shopper Mark 32 Traffic Center, as we wind down rush hour, your major roadways are looking in pretty solid shape. No real issues on 690 downtown either direction by the 81 interchange, as well as 41 north and southbound from 690 in East Syracuse up to 81 in North Syracuse. I'm Ryan Roman on Syracuse's breaking news, weather, and traffic station, News Radio 570 WSYR.
12: You'll want your umbrella to kick off the week. It'll be cooler today with rain around, the high of 64. Rain at times this evening too, otherwise mostly cloudy, the low just down to 58. Pleasant day Tuesday with the clouds breaking for some sun, the high 76. Partly sunny Wednesday, another nice day, the high 78.
13: Remaining optimistic about a deal. I'm Ted Lindner, Fox News. President Trump saying the U.S. has total control of the Strait of Hormuz as talks between the U.S. and Iran have wrapped up in Switzerland. Vice President J.D. Vance is back at the White House. Fox's Lucas Tomlinson with more.
14: President Trump says Americans will benefit from a relaxation of sanctions if Iran complies with the Memorandum of Understanding.
15: Money that's being unfrozen is going to be used to buy food, and the food's going to be bought exclusively through the United States from our farmers.
14: Vice President J.D. Vance expressing optimism after negotiating with an Iranian delegation for 18 hours in Switzerland.
16: The Iranians have agreed to invite IAEA inspectors back into their country. That is a major milestone for the American people.
14: Iranian state media controlled by its Islamic Revolutionary Guard is disputing Vance's assertion, calling it false.
13: Some critics are skeptical that Iran's nuclear capabilities have actually been stripped away, but the White House remains optimistic. The race on to replace British Prime Minister Keir Starmer, who announced his resignation over the weekend.
17: Keir Starmer will remain in No. 10 Downing Street until his Labour Party chooses a new leader. Nominations open on July 9th and close 1 week after that. If there's more than one name in the ring, Labour members will vote over the summer. If there's only one candidate, that man or woman will automatically get the job. The favourite is Andy Burnham, sworn into Parliament just hours after Starmer's resignation speech, having won a special election last Thursday. This was his plan all along, leaving his job as Mayor of Manchester in order to force his way into Downing Street. In London, Jonathan Savage, Fox News.
13: And the President wants to clean up Chicago crime, firing off a post on Truth Social after midnight, addressing the weekend shootings, 39 injured, 4 dead, writing, "I, as President, can fix this fast and permanently. Call me." 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
10: From the WSYR Newsroom, I'm Joel Askey. Voters across central New York will be heading to the polls today to cast their ballots in primary races. One of the key contests is in the 129th Assembly District, where incumbent Democratic Assemblyman Bill Magnarelli is facing Onondaga County lawmaker Maurice Brown. Of the almost 3,300 Democrats in Onondaga County who took part in early voting, nearly 1,500 were registered in the 129th District. That district covers most of Syracuse, plus all of Geddes and Van Buren. A Syracuse man going to prison for the death of his one-year-old daughter.
18: 41-year-old Kenneth Brown will serve 1 1/3 to 4 years in prison after he pled guilty to criminally negligent homicide. Brown admitted he left a mixture of cocaine and fentanyl in pill form within reach of his daughter, Kira. The one-year-old child was unsupervised, swallowed the pills, and died from an overdose. Dave Smith, News Radio 570 WSYR.
10: Syracuse Mayor Sharon Owens is kicking off the Skate in the Square roller skating pop-up event this morning. The mayor will cut the ribbon at 11 o'clock. It is operating similar to the ice rink. Tickets are $5 per person, and skate rentals also $5 per person, or you can bring your own skates. Roller skating on the square will be weather-dependent. Next news in 30 minutes, breaking news anytime. I'm Joel Askin, Syracuse's breaking news, weather, and traffic station. 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
12: From the Bryce Chopper Mark 32 Traffic Center, as we wind down rush hour, your major roadways are looking in pretty solid shape. No real issues on 690 downtown either direction by the 81 interchange, as well as 41 north and southbound from 690 in East Syracuse up to 81 in North Syracuse. I'm Ryan Roman on Syracuse's breaking news, weather and traffic station, News Radio 570 WSYR.
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14: This is Lee Habib, host of Our American Stories. On our next episode, we'll explain how one small town in Middle America came together after the costliest and one of the deadliest tornadoes in American history.
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15: Cooler today with rain, the high of 64. Rain at times this evening, otherwise mostly cloudy, the low down to 58. A pleasant day with the clouds breaking for some sun Tuesday, the high 76. Wednesday, partly sunny, another nice day, the high of 78. Solid cloud cover Thursday, a thunderstorm in spots for the afternoon, the high 77. From the Stellar Roofing Weather Center, I'm meteorologist Jason Caterina.
16: We are in talks. 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
20: Music mogul Clive Davis dead at the age of 94. His family confirming he died at his home in New York City. Davis was recently hospitalized related to respiratory problems. He's known for boosting the careers of Janis Joplin, Whitney Houston, Bruce Springsteen, while also helping revitalize the careers of Carlos Santana, Rod Stewart, and Aretha Franklin. Davis served as the president of a number of record labels, including Columbia Records. He was inducted into the Rock and Roll Hall of Fame in 2000 as a non-performer. Ariana Grande revealing the track list to her upcoming album Petal. After slowly rolling out the song titles on her Eternal Sunshine tour, Grande confirming the track list on the big screen during her show in Englewood, California. She also shared a reel of the track list on Instagram. The upcoming album will feature the lead single, Hate That I Made You Love Me, as well as the title track Petal and Big Feelings. Grande's full album will be out July 31st. The Rolling Stones giving fans some insight into the making of their upcoming album, Foreign Tongues, with a new podcast. Speaking in Tongues, the official podcast, will have six episodes narrated by singer Norah Jones. The show will feature exclusive interviews with Mick Jagger and crew. Episodes are set to drop weekly starting June 25th. The Rolling Stones album, Foreign Tongues, will drop July 10th. That's entertainment. I'm Jennifer Bolsoni.
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0: The funny thing is, typically they do it in July, but I was reading somewhere that Amazon had said they felt that it was appropriate with the World Cup going on that they would move it to June. So that's the newest and latest thing that they've said. You could get your deals here and there on Amazon, but it's really sort of, this is their annual move. And the great thing about it is if you're in the market for, let's say, devices or certain items, they say that Amazon-branded items or products is what you want to stick to or really look for the deals for.
1: All right.
0: Go ahead. No, if you're looking for, like, you know, a Ring camera or a Kindle, you want to do some beach reading this year, it's getting warm. So things like that, those devices that are Amazon branded, anything that is for the home in terms of smart homing yourself. So if you want to listen to us on the radio and tell Alexa that you want to listen to us and you want an Alexa, that's where they're saying, you know, there are discounts of about $20 to $50 on certain items.
1: I got a quick funny story. My dog had his annual checkup yesterday, and I said to the vet, I said, my dog's got a problem with the Amazon trucks. He can spot them a half a mile away. You know, the big blue boxy ones with the flashing orange lights that look like eyeballs in the front. He cannot stand those Amazon trucks. Anyhow.
0: Oh, yeah. A lot of dogs can't. We're hearing a lot of those stories.
1: Hey, you're in New York. The carriage rides through Central Park. What happened with that accident the other day?
0: Yeah, so a teen was on a carriage horse ride with his family, 18 years old. The horse got spooked while the carriage driver was outside of the carriage taking a photo of the family. And so the horse took off with the carriage, and it crashed and flipped over, and unfortunately the teen died.
1: Wow.
0: And that has sparked a lot of controversy here in New York. Carriage horses for a long time have been at the center of debate as to whether or not they do belong in Central Park in New York City. And that has sparked even further debate, Dave.
1: Interesting. Those carriages and the horses, who do they belong to? Like, are those privately owned or companies own those? How's that work?
0: Right. So companies own them. Our stables are actually on the west side of Manhattan, and they're unionized. So all these drivers are within a union. And the companies and the unions, they're fighting to keep this business going. And there are advocates on the other side of this issue that say it's no longer needed. It's no longer part of the landscape of New York City. So they want to find alternative jobs for these carriage horse riders. But the unions are saying, no way, we want to keep these people in work, and it's a needed part, and almost an argument of it's the fabric of New York City.
1: What's it cost for a carriage ride these days? Any idea?
0: Oh, it could cost you anything. Look, I'm a native New Yorker, so to be honest with you, I've never gotten myself on a ride, Dave. It's cute to see, but I've heard people say they're paying between $100 to $300. I guess it depends on what kind of experience you want.
1: Good Lord. All right. Natalie, I got a scoot. Great job. We'll do it again. That's our national correspondent, Natalie Migliore. It's 520 at News Radio 570 WSYR.
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5: Cooler today with rain, the high of 64. Rain at times this evening, otherwise mostly cloudy, the low down to 58. A pleasant day with the clouds breaking for some sun Tuesday, the high 76. Wednesday, partly sunny, another nice day, the high of 78. Solid cloud cover Thursday, a thunderstorm in spots for the afternoon, the high 77. From the Stellar Roofing Weather Center, I'm meteorologist Jason Caterina.
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14: Dave, good morning and thank you. Last night in the Motor City, the Tigers roughed up Yankee starter Gerrit Cole.
15: 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It's 5-1.
14: Courtesy of the Tigers Radio Network, 5-3 is your final. For Gerrit Cole, he goes 4-plus innings. He allows 5 earned runs while giving up 9 hits. The Yankees have now dropped 3 in a row. The game between the Mets and Cubs postponed due to rain. A split doubleheader is scheduled for Wednesday. The Syracuse Mets will visit Lehigh Valley later tonight. World Cup action, Lionel Messi becoming the highest goal scorer in World Cup history. He tallied both goals in Argentina's win over Austria 2-0. Messi now with 18 World Cup goals. The U.S. men's national team will take on Turkey Thursday night at 10 o'clock from Seattle. The NBA draft round one on tap tonight from the Barclays Center in Brooklyn. The NHL draft taking place this Friday and Saturday at the KeyBank Center in Buffalo, Michigan. Head coach Dusty May finalizing a deal to take over the Dallas Mavericks head coaching job. And the Bills will travel to Ohio for a joint practice with the Browns on Thursday, August the 20th. Preseason matchup is scheduled for Saturday, August the 22nd. From the Del Lago Sports Desk, I'm John DeTullio, Sports at 25 and 55, right here, News Radio 570 WSYR.
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4: It couldn't have been an easy list to make. What with all those choices? Mick Jagger revealing his favorite Rolling Stones projects.
5: During a conversation with the Today Show, the singer was asked what his favorite Stones album is, to which he said he thinks Sticky Fingers is really good. He then admitted that he also thinks Beggar's Banquet and Hackney Diamonds are good albums too. When asked about his favorite song, Jagger said there are hundreds of songs in different styles, so it's difficult to choose. The Rolling Stones' new album, Foreign Tongues, will be out July the 10th. I'm Mark Mayfield.
4: A not guilty plea from comedian Carlos Mencia, who faces a dozen felony tax-related charges.
6: Even though Carlos Mencia pleaded not guilty, his lawyer admitted to the judge in court that Mencia hasn't paid his taxes, and that's bad, but they're going to fix it. The comedian's accused of failing to report $8.7 million in personal and business income from 2019 to 2024, and the LA County DA says Mencia was sent 78 delinquency notices by the Franchise Tax Board. Mencia was arrested last week and apparently spent the weekend in jail. He's due back in court August 14th and faces a maximum of 11 years in prison if convicted. I'm Jason Athenson.
4: And Olivia Rodrigo has announced her inaugural Daisy Chain Fields Festival. It features an all-female lineup, including Chaperone, Cat Science, and Stevie Nicks. It'll take place August 28th in Irvine, California. That's entertainment. I'm Daria Albinger.
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9: I'm Joe Lasky in the WSYR newsroom, and these are the top stories. It is primary day, and voters headed to the polls. A Syracuse man heading to prison for the death of his daughter, and skating at the square begins. Details ahead. First, traffic and weather together on the 10s.
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10: Warmer today, but the clouds breaking for some sun. The high of 74. Partly cloudy, comfortable tonight. The low down to 54.
9: From the WSYR newsroom, I'm Joe Lasky. Voters across central New York will be heading to the polls today to cast their ballots in primary races. One of the key contests is in the 129th Assembly District, where incumbent Democratic Assemblyman Bill Magnarelli is facing Onondaga County lawmaker Maurice Brown. Of the almost 3,300 Democrats in Onondaga County who took part in early voting, nearly 1,500 were registered in the 129th District. That district covers most of Syracuse, plus all of Geddes and Van Buren. A Syracuse man going to prison for the death of his one-year-old daughter.
11: 41-year-old Kenneth Brown will serve 1 1/3 to 4 years in prison after he pled guilty to criminally negligent homicide. Brown admitted he left a mixture of cocaine and fentanyl in pill form within reach of his daughter, Kira. The one-year-old child was unsupervised, swallowed the pills, and died from an overdose. Dave Smith, News Radio 570 WSYR.
9: Syracuse Mayor Sharon Owens is kicking off the Skate at the Square roller skating pop-up event this morning. The mayor will cut the ribbon at 11 o'clock. It is operating similar to the ice rink. Tickets are $5 per person, and skate rentals also $5 per person, or you can bring your own skates. Roller skating on the square will be weather dependent. Next news in 30 minutes, breaking news anytime. I'm Joe Lasky in Syracuse's breaking news, weather, and traffic station. 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
12: All right, good morning. Dave Allen here. It's Tuesday. It's Election Day, primary day. The New York State Legislature has a slew of open seats. Let's bring in RNC Chairman Joe Gruters to the show. Chairman, thanks for being on the show. What are we in for today?
13: Listen, we expect it to play out, but at the end of the day, you know, the Democrats are going to continue to elect these radical leftists that put us that will give us some, hopefully, some favorable matchups in November. We got some great candidates out there, and you know, we stay out of these primaries. But once this primary is over tomorrow, we're ready to carry their flags and help them, have the resources and support they need to make sure they're going to be successful.
12: Is there hope for New York State?
13: Yes, because I think there's going to be a massive rejection of Hakeem Jeffries leading the House and AOC and Mamdani. I mean, New York is literally, setting the pace in terms of these these leftists, and it's what's really done is it's inspired leftists across the country to run, and we're getting these favorable matchups. I mean, go to the Cook Political Report. It says we're down to 18 toss-up states, and we're sitting on 212 seats. That means we only need to win 5 of the remaining 18 to keep the House, which is kind of crazy. I mean, we can only do that if we unite and show up and do everything we need to do between now and November, but we're in great shape.
12: I've got friends that are Democrats, and they're being very quiet these days, which makes me think they are concerned, so I sure hope so.
13: Yeah, listen, they should be concerned, because it just like when Biden was the president, it was supposed to be a red wave in that off cycle, and it ended up being a red puddle. You know, that we've heard a lot from the Democrats and how it's going to be a blue wave. But in reality, because of the matchups they're putting up and because of what they're doing in D.C., they're not offering any type of plan or program other than they don't like the president. And at the end of the day, everybody in New York, every single Democrat voted against, quadrupling the SALT deductions. They voted against the no tax on tips, overtime, and Social Security. I mean, they're doing it to themselves. And where we're electing common sense, reasonable candidates that people and mainstreamers can rally around, the left is putting up the left-wing wackadoos who only their mothers would love.
12: Chairman, does Bruce Blakeman have a shot at becoming the next governor of New York?
13: He's going to have to run a super hard campaign, but yes, we think that he has a chance. Obviously, he's been supported by the president. We think he needs to raise the resources and organize the ground game, and we're going to be there to help him every step of the way. It's not going to be easy. New York is never an easy place, but we hope that, we have a lot of congressional districts there that are marginal, and we have one of our best congressmen in the country, and that Mike Lawler, his ability to win these races in a very tight district shows you the type of candidate he is. But we have a lot of races that could go Republican. We just need to make sure that that we have a strong ticket across the board.
12: Lawler's a great guy. I think he'll do very well. I love having him on the show. We have yet to have Bruce Blakeman on the show. I know he's a rock star in Nassau County. A lot of folks downstate really like him. I just hope that that carries over here into upstate New York this go-round.
13: He has to work it. I mean, he has to get up there and prove that he's he's worthy of the support. But I think he could do it. I think the New York Republican Party can, hopefully bring it home and like I said, make that contrast between reasonableness and common sense versus crazy.
12: We get through the primary and we get into heading towards the midterms. Are we going to see the president on the campaign trail a lot this summer?
13: Yes, I think you will, because we're going to, I've talked to the president numerous times, including about 2 weeks ago in the Oval Office, about the plan that we have for the midterms. And, he's been able to get these low propensity voters out 3 different times. He's the greatest showman that we've ever had in our party. We need him to be front and center. He's willing to be front and center. And I think that if you look at your, the congressional races you have, I mean, I think you have 4 or 5 that could be competitive. And so as a result, you're going to see a lot of the president, a lot of from the administrative officials, and you're going to have a heavy presence of staff paid for by the RNC. As a matter of fact, I think we've already sent up our first batch of staff, 8 or 9 people to start off organizing and getting ready for election integrity.
12: Chairman, I got to wrap this up. What's the elevator pitch for the Republican Party as we get closer to the midterms?
13: Listen, we've got to continue to support the president. If somehow these take control of the House or the Senate, it's going to be investigations, obstruction, and impeachment. We got to give this president a full 4 years. There's a lot left to be done. We need to return MAGA warriors to the House and Senate to support this president and his agenda, so we could pass the Save America Act, get rid of the filibuster, do some other great things. But we have the candidates we want. We have the resources we need. We just need people to come together, go to GOP.com, give us your time or treasure to make sure we can make this happen.
12: All right. Sounds like a plan. Chairman, we appreciate your time. We'll do it again soon. That's RNC Chairman Joe Gruters. So what do you think? You want to weigh in? Tap the red talkback mic on the iHeartRadio app to comment on this and other hot topics anytime. 538, we'll check our Tuesday morning traffic and weather together on the 10s next.
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12: 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Let's check traffic and weather together on the 10s. 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
19: From the Price Chopper Market 32 Traffic Center, right now on 481 southbound between Kirkville Road and 690. Ongoing bridge work continues through that stretch. Also in the city, Comstock Ave is closed between Waverly Ave and Marshall Street for construction. And on 81 southbound, the off-ramp to Hiawatha Boulevard, that's still reduced to one lane for ongoing construction as well. I'm Jeff Wise on Syracuse's breaking news, weather, and traffic station, News Radio 570 WSYR.
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7: 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Weather.
10: The clouds will break for some sun today. It'll be warmer with a high of 74. Partly cloudy, comfortable tonight, the low of 54. A nice day on Wednesday, partly sunny, the high of 78. Then Thursday, lots of clouds around, but the thunderstorm in parts of the area for the afternoon. They could be strong, perhaps severe, the high of 79 on Thursday. From the Stellar Roofing Weather Center, I'm meteorologist Jason Caterina.
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5: NBC News Radio, I'm Rob Martier. President Trump says the Iran negotiations are working out very well. Speaking from the Oval Office today, Trump said the U.S. is negotiating a fair and reasonable deal. Vice President J.D. Vance has left Switzerland, where initial talks with Iran are taking place, and told reporters the talks set a good foundation for future discussions about a number of issues, including opening the Strait of Hormuz and curbing Iran's nuclear ambitions. Key primary races are taking place in New York, Maryland, and Utah on Tuesday. Much of the national attention is focused on New York, where some Democrat socialists are on the ballot in what many see as a possible look at the political direction of the Democratic Party. The candidates for U.S. House in New York are backed by Democrat socialist New York City Mayor Zohran Mamdani. Voters in South Carolina will also be heading to the polls Tuesday in runoff elections for governor and the U.S. House. A police officer and civilian are dead after a shooting in Montreal, Quebec. That's according to Montreal police. The suspect was also killed. The incident happened in the Côte des Neiges neighborhood, which is located on the western slope of Mount Royal. 9 out of 10 Muslims in San Diego say they feel less safe in their communities. Phil Farrar has details.
6: This comes from a new report from UC San Diego's Immigration Policy Center. And just 1 month after a shooting at the Islamic Center of San Diego left 3 people dead. The report found 2/3 of Muslims experienced discrimination in the past 12 months. And nearly half say police and law enforcement do not take threats against Muslims seriously. I'm Phil Farrar.
5: An alligator at the Sacramento Zoo is under observation, but is expected to be okay. Guinness, an American alligator, swallowed a plush toy last week. The toy didn't agree with Guinness, so the alligator threw it up on Sunday. Zoo officials say if you drop something, even food, into an animal habitat, notify staff as soon as possible. Rob Martier, NBC News Radio.
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11: 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Tell them Bill sent you today. On this Tuesday, writing in the Wall Street Journal, Holman Jenkins says that Americans need a place where they can get the truth. Well, yeah, but where might that be? Not by listening to the political parties. No way they are true seekers. Spin and self-advancement all day, every day. Newspapers? No. Many are going out of business because they're boring as well as deceitful. Tough combo. TV news? Come on. They have found fiscal magic by giving audiences exactly what they want to hear, true or not. I took note of liberal Tom Hanks mocking MS whatever the other day. Thanks for some straight shooting, Tom. Do you think social media delivers the truth? It does not. The game plan there is slash and burn. The internet assassins understand it's cash for clicks, and gutter sniping delivers the clicks. Mr. Jenkins held up journalist Katie Couric as a truth teller. But when I tried to book her for the No Spin News, talk about the CBS chaos, she ran and hid somewhere in mid-Manhattan. Note for Hallman, in order to report the truth, you actually have to stand up and state it. The media collapse has badly damaged the USA. No question. And that is the truth. Back in a moment. For 250 years, home ownership has been the cornerstone of the American dream. But that dream is under attack for many across the USA due to the rise in title fraud. But you can protect yourself with 25% off Home Title Lock's $1 million triple lock protection. 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

0: A new report says the incoming CEO of Apple wants to shake up the design department. Bloomberg says John Ternus wants to revive the glory days when Apple was at the vanguard of hardware design. Much of that ended in 2019 when legendary designer Johnny Ive left the company. Meta is reportedly asking Congress to pass a law to protect the company from more lawsuits that accuse them of harming children. Reuters says there's no sign that the legislation is going anywhere, but Meta's lobbyists are still trying. This comes after Meta and Google lost a major lawsuit filed by a young woman who says her online addiction harmed her as a young girl. Reportedly, the mood at Meta is in the gutter. That comes after Meta laid off thousands of additional workers, and the ones who remain are increasingly nervous about also being cut to fund AI. And Nobel Prize winner John Jumper is making the jump from Google DeepMind to Anthropic. Bloomberg says he most recently worked on coding tools. In 2024, he was the co-winner of the Nobel Prize in Chemistry. Tech Report, I'm Mark Mayhew.
1: 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Let's check our Tuesday morning traffic and weather together on the 10s. Here's Jeff Wise.
2: From the Price Chopper Market 32 Traffic Center in Skinny Atlas, Rose Hill Road at Coon Hill Road. Police are on scene of an accident there. On 481 southbound between Kirkville Road and 690, bridge work continues through that stretch. And no major problems right now, 81 south as you make your way towards 690 and the ramp to Harrison Street downtown. I'm Jeff Wise on Syracuse's breaking news, weather, and traffic station, News Radio 570 WSYR.
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5: Warmer today, but the clouds breaking for some sun, the high of 74. Partly cloudy, comfortable tonight, the low down to 54. Another nice day for Wednesday, partly sunny, the high 78. It'll be cloudy with the thunderstorm in parts of the area for the afternoon Thursday, the high 79.
1: Right now, cloudy skies, 59 degrees in downtown Syracuse, and News Radio 570 WSYR.
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17: It's primary election day, and while there are a bunch of races that are very interesting to local people, many of those involving Republican candidates across the state, I think that the most significant primaries that we will see play out today in terms of long-term impact upon our state will be Democrat primaries for the New York State Assembly and for the United States House of Representatives. The Democratic Party in New York is in the midst of something of a civil war. Socialists are seeking to take over the Democratic Party, and they are making great progress, and momentum is on their side. Personally, I'm not a fan of socialism. I'm an American. I believe in freedom. Socialism is antithetic to the entire American concept. And it also, I believe, is antithetic to what the Democratic Party has, for much of its modern history, stood for, which I think is freedom of the individual. At any rate, the socialists have challenged the mainstream Democrats in at least four assembly races and in at least a couple of House of Representatives races. And there's a big push on one side, to be honest with you, for the mainstream Democrats. It is Governor Hochul And on the other side, for the socialists, it is largely Senator Bernie Sanders, a little bit of AOC, and a little bit of Mayor Mamdani from down in New York City. And this is relevant to all of us because while, you know, I'm not a Democrat, nonetheless, this state is run completely and imperiously by Democrats. And it will make a big difference to the rest of us whether or not those Democrats are truly Democrats or they are truly socialists. And tonight, we find out when the results come in which way the wind is blowing in the New York State Democratic Party.
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7: Hey, thanks again and good morning. So the Buffalo Bills are headed to Ohio for a joint practice with the Cleveland Browns on Thursday, August the 20th. Now, a preseason matchup is set for 2 days later between the Browns and Bills on August the 22nd. Michigan head coach Dusty May finalizing a deal to take over the Dallas Mavericks head coaching job. The NBA draft, round one tonight from the Barclays Center in Brooklyn. The Wizards holding the number one overall pick. The Knicks choosing 24th. The NHL draft will happen this Friday and Saturday at the KeyBank Center in Buffalo. The Sabres selecting 20th overall. The Yankees lose in Detroit 5-3. New York starter Gerrit Cole allows 5 earned runs in just 4 1/3 innings of work. He gives up 9 hits. New York has now dropped 3 in a row. The game between the Mets and Cubbies postponed due to rain. A split doubleheader is scheduled for Wednesday at Citi Field. The Syracuse Mets will visit Lehigh Valley tonight. World Cup action, Lionel Messi becoming the highest goal scorer in World Cup history. He now has 18 following his 2-goal performance in Argentina's 2-0 win over Austria. The U.S. men's national team will take on Turkey Thursday night, 10 o'clock from Seattle. And Syracuse quarterback Steve Angeli says he's on track in his recovery from a season-ending Achilles tear that happened just 4 games into the season in 2025. From the Del Lago Sports Desk, I'm John DiTullio, Sports at 25 and 55, right here, News Radio 570 WSYR.
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4: 60 degrees in downtown Syracuse. It's 6 o'clock. I'm Barry V. These are the top stories. Voters casting ballots for primary day today. A Syracuse father heading to prison for the death of his child. And Cazenovia School Board makes a move. Details ahead. First, a check of traffic and weather together on the 10s.
5: From the Price Chopper Market 32 Traffic Center in Skinny Atlas, Rose Hill Road at Coon Hill Road. Police are on scene of an accident there. On 481 southbound between Kirkville Road and 690, bridge work continues through that stretch. And no major problems right now, 81 south as you make your way towards 690 and the ramp to Harrison Street downtown. I'm Jeff Wise on Syracuse's breaking news, weather, and traffic station, News Radio 570 WSYR.
6: The polls are just opening now across New York. I'm Dave Anthony, Fox News, where it's primary day.
7: We have a world to win, because when we fight,
8: we win!
6: Claire Valdez is among the socialist Democrats in New York City trying to win a seat in Congress.
9: Five-term Democratic Congressman Adriano Espaillat endorsed Mayor Zohra Mamdani for mayor. Mamdani's returning the favor by now backing his opponent, Democratic Socialist Darielisa Avila Chevalier, who says the New York primary could be the domino that builds socialist power nationwide. Progressive Brad Lander is trying to unseat Congressman Dan Goldman, who was banned from a New York City coffee shop Sunday and issued a refund for being a, quote, genocide enabler.
6: That's Fox's Brian Yenis. There are also primaries in Maryland and Utah and runoffs today in South Carolina. Today, Iran's president is going to Pakistan, which, along with Qatar, helped mediate talks with the U.S. over the weekend in Switzerland. Vice President Vance was there and touted the Strait of Hormuz is open to shipping, and they got Iran to agree to let nuclear inspectors in. The U.S. is still pushing to never allow Iran to have weapons.
10: You can't trust anybody's words. You have to trust what they actually do. Letting in the inspectors is a big deal, but again, we're going to see what they actually let the inspectors do once they're in the country. That's going to continually be a part of our negotiations.
6: Iran disputes that it's agreed to inspections and maintains that it'll decide how it will spend any funds the U.S. unfreezes. Meanwhile, the Trump administration wants more money from Congress.
11: The Pentagon is asking for about $80 billion to cover the cost of the war in Iran. President Trump is now set to meet with defense contractors tomorrow to urge them to accelerate the replenishment of depleted U.S. stockpiles.
6: Fox's Doug Luzader. Today, President Trump will go to Pennsylvania, touting American manufacturing in Lehigh County, where he'll visit a Mack Trucks assembly plant. 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
12: Only those registered in either the Democrat or Republican parties can vote. One of the biggest races being watched is in New York's 129th district. In that race, incumbent Bill Magnarelli is being challenged for the Democrat nomination by Onondaga County legislator Maurice Brown. Magnarelli hasn't had to fight for the nomination since taking office in 1998. Polls are open until 9. Dave Smith, News Radio 570 WSYR.
4: A Syracuse his father going to prison after the overdose death of his one-year-old daughter. Kenneth Brown will spend up to 4 years behind bars after pleading guilty to criminally negligent homicide. Prosecutors say Brown admitted to leaving a mixture of cocaine and fentanyl in a spot where the girl could reach it back in 2024. The child ingested the drugs while her parents slept and suffered a fatal overdose. A follow-up to a story we reported on yesterday.
13: The Cazenovia School Board approved resolutions last night to hire a law firm and start the process of removing Vice President Travis Longo for official misconduct. Troopers say Longo was exchanging sexually explicit messages with a child, and a search of his phone led to the discovery of sexual abuse videos. Longo is denying the allegations. Joe Lasky, News Radio 570 WSYR.
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14: News Channel 9 senior reporter Andrew Donovan was at Cazenovia High School last night.
0: After getting out from his first arrest Thursday, federal agents brought 46-year-old Travis Longo back to the Madison County Jail on Saturday on their own charges against the Cazenovia School Board's vice president. Court documents obtained by News Channel 9 detail the gruesome nature of the images investigators say they found on his phone. At least four explicit photos and videos of children, including infants, some sent within the last 2 weeks. Longo's iPhone taken by state troopers during his initial arrest. Those first charges of endangering the welfare of a child for what police say? What he was communicating to a minor. The federal allegations are for the images found, sent to him by others. The evidence includes messages that show Longo's, quote, sexual interest in children.
8: That's News Channel 9 senior reporter Andrew Donovan. It's a big story, especially in Cazenovia. You want to weigh in, tap the red talkback mic on the iHeart Radio app to comment anytime. Well, is it good news? Vice President J.D. Vance in Switzerland yesterday, meeting with top officials in hopes of getting peace talks back on track.
14: The Iranians have agreed to invite IAEA inspectors back into their country. That is a major milestone for the American people and the first step in permanently denuclearizing or permanently ending a nuclear weapons program in Iran.
8: All right, let's bring in White House correspondent John Decker. John, this sounds like good news.
15: Well, I think you have to be cautious when you're talking about the Iranians. They have promised a lot over the years, and they've rarely ever delivered. And so there are 60 days altogether for the U.S. and Iranian negotiators to come to a permanent peace agreement. Remember, that's what that agreement was last week, 60 days to continue negotiations. That's the reason why Vice President J.D. Vance was in Switzerland over the weekend, leading that U.S. delegation, meeting with his Iranian counterparts. I would not expect to be there to be a full agreement on all of the issues at hand just because of this first round of talks. It's going to take some time, and in fact, the vice president is likely to come back from the United States today.
8: Yeah, you've seen a lot of this over the years being at the White House. Where do you think we're headed this time?
15: Well, you know, look, call me a skeptic, but with the Iranians, they always agree to talk, and they drag things out. And, you know, they've done that for quite some time, even during this current conflict. You know, the vice president met with his Iranian counterparts, you may recall, in Islamabad, Pakistan. That was on April the 11th. And here we are, mid-June, and they're still talking and talking about, you know, talking some more for, you know, 60 days at a stretch. What Iran wants is access to a fund that would be set up by Arab countries in the region, $300 billion to help rebuild Iran, which has been decimated, bombarded by the U.S. and Israel over the course of the last few months since the conflict began on February the 28th. And in addition to that, they already have access to a significant amount of oil revenue. That was part of the agreement that was announced last week.
8: Also, real quick, a lot of eyes on the Supreme Court this week. What are we likely to hear, if anything, this week?
15: Well, that's right. We are still waiting to hear its decision concerning that case involving birthright citizenship. That is something that the president would very much like to do away with. He signed an executive order his first day back in the White House, and it's being challenged. He's lost at both the district court level and the appellate court level. Now it's up to the U.S. Supreme Court. I sat in for that case when it was argued at the Supreme Court, and it did not sound like things would go well for the president when the Supreme Court ultimately rules in that case.
8: All right. Thank you, John. Great job as always. That's our White House correspondent, John Decker. Be sure to check out the White House Briefing Room with John Decker. 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Will we see any today? We'll check traffic and weather together on the 10s.

0: 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Yeah, there's a name for that feeling. And there's a song for it, too.
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4: From the Price Chopper Market 32 Traffic Center, on 481 southbound between Kirkville Road and 690, bridge work continues through that stretch. 81 southbound, the off-ramp to Hiawatha Boulevard, that's still down to one lane. 690 west is moving well through construction between Teal and Townsend, and 81 south is in good shape at the 690 interchange. I'm Jeff Wise on Syracuse's breaking news, weather, and traffic station, News Radio 570 WSYR.
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9: The clouds will break for some sun today. It'll be warmer with the high of 74. Partly cloudy, comfortable tonight, the low of 54. A nice day on Wednesday, partly sunny, the high of 78. Then Thursday, lots of clouds around, but the thunderstorm in parts of the area for the afternoon. They could be strong, perhaps severe, the high of 79 on Thursday. From the Stellar Roofing Weather Center, I'm meteorologist Jason Caterina.
3: Well, we had a few spotty showers roll through overnight. Right now, cloudy skies downtown. Sure looks like rain. 59 degrees in Franklin Square at News Radio 570 WSYR.
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23: Just Dr. Richard Isaacson at the New York Presbyterian Weill Cornell Medical Center is weighing in.
24: Blood tests are going to revolutionize, totally change. Just like we get a cholesterol test every year in our 30s, 40s, 50s, 60s, and beyond, we're going to be doing that with brain biomarkers, brain blood tests very soon. Our lab, we created a full panel for people. You can get access to that soon.
23: The Food and Drug Administration recently gave the green light for the marketing of the first in vitro diagnostic device that tests blood for plaques linked with Alzheimer's disease in adult patients. New research is showing many adults are improving in their health as they age. A study done by Yale University shows close to half of adults aged 65 and older had improvements in cognitive function, physical function, or both as they get older. Becca Levy, the lead author of the study, says many people equate aging with inevitable and continuous loss of physical and cognitive abilities. But this study found that improvement in later in life is not rare, but common. Health Update, I'm Scott Pringle.
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25: Dave, good morning, and thank you. Last night in the Motor City, the Tigers roughed up Yankee starter Gerrit Cole.
26: 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It's 5-1.
25: Courtesy of the Tigers Radio Network, 5-3 is your final. For Gerrit Cole, he goes 4-plus innings. He allows 5 earned runs. While giving up 9 hits, the Yankees have now dropped 3 in a row. The game between the Mets and Cubs postponed due to rain. A split doubleheader is scheduled for Wednesday. The Syracuse Mets will visit Lehigh Valley later tonight. World Cup action, Lionel Messi becoming the highest goal scorer in World Cup history. He tallied both goals in Argentina's win over Austria 2-0. Messi now with 18 World Cup goals. The U.S. men's national team will take on Turkey Thursday night at 10 o'clock from Seattle. The NBA draft round one on tap tonight from the Barclays Center in Brooklyn. The NHL draft taking place is Friday and Saturday at the KeyBank Center in Buffalo, Michigan. Head coach Dusty May finalizing a deal to take over the Dallas Mavericks head coaching job. And the Bills will travel to Ohio for a joint practice with the Browns on Thursday, August the 20th. Preseason matchup is scheduled for Saturday, August the 22nd. From the Del Lago Sports Desk, I'm John DeTullio. 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
3: In downtown Syracuse, 60 degrees. It's 6:30. I'm Barry V. These are the top stories. It's primary day and voters are heading to the polls. A Syracuse man heading to prison for the death of his daughter, and skating in the square begins. Details ahead. First, a check of traffic and weather together on the 10s.
9: From the Price Chopper Market 32 Traffic Center, on 481 southbound between Kirkville Road and 690, bridge work continues through that stretch. 81 southbound, the off-ramp to Hiawatha Boulevard, that's still down to one lane. 690 west is moving well through construction between Teal and Townsend, and 81 south is in good shape at the 690 interchange. I'm Jeff Wise on Syracuse's breaking news, weather, and traffic station, News Radio 570 WSYR.
11: Fox News, I'm CJ Papa. Talks with Iran continue, but can President Trump strike a deal with Iran known for being untrustworthy?
13: If Iran doesn't live up to their agreement, or if they're not behaving, I will do what I have to do.
29: Talks in Switzerland produce a 60-day roadmap toward a broader agreement, and President Trump warning Tehran to keep up their end of the bargain or face the consequences.
11: As Fox's Doug Luzzetta reporting, polls are open in the Empire State.
31: Among the closely watched House races in New York is the one in the 12th District, which has a crowded field due to longtime incumbent Democratic Congressman Jerry Nadler's decision to retire. Candidates include former President John F. Kennedy's grandson, Jack Schlossberg.
11: That's Fox's Tanya J. Powers reporting. The polls open at 7 a.m. in both Maryland and South Carolina. 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
3: 570 WSYR News Time is 6:33. Voters across Central New York are heading to the polls to cast ballots in primary races.
8: One of the key contests is in the 129th Assembly District, where incumbent Democratic Assemblyman Bill Magnarelli is facing Onondaga County lawmaker Maurice Brown. Of the almost 3,300 Democrats in Onondaga County who took part in early voting, nearly 1,500 were registered in the 129th District. That district covers most of Syracuse, plus all of Geddes and Van Buren. Jolaski, News Radio 570 WSYR.
3: A Syracuse man heading to prison for the death of his one-year-old daughter.
10: 41-year-old Kenneth Brown will serve 1 1/3 to 4 years in prison after he pled guilty to criminally negligent homicide. Brown admitted he left a mixture of cocaine and fentanyl in pill form within reach of his daughter, Kira. The one-year-old child was unsupervised, swallowed the pills, and died from an overdose. Dave Smith, News Radio 570 WSYR.
3: Syracuse Mayor Sharon Owens will be kicking off the Skate in the Square, the roller skating pop-up event this morning. The mayor will cut the ribbon at 11. It will operate similar to the ice rink. Tickets $5 per person. Skate rentals also $5. Or bring your own skates. Roller skating in the square will be weather-dependent. Our next news in 30 minutes. Breaking news anytime. Now it's more with Dave Allen as the Syracuse Morning News continues on News Radio 570 WSYR on 106.9 FM.
12: Dr. Mike Roizen has been a part of this show for many years. He's the Chief Wellness Officer Emeritus at Cleveland Clinic. Doc, I want to hear about this experimental vaccine aimed at preventing fentanyl overdoses.
14: What it is it is a vaccine that gives you, that creates an antibody that binds the fentanyl inside you. So it's a something that actually creates an antibody in you that binds the fentanyl. So it prevents it. It makes it a big enough molecule. It prevents it from growing across the blood-brain barrier and depressing your respiratory center, which is what causes the, if you will, the death from fentanyl is the respiratory depression. So it is a very interesting new concept. And so far, you know, the vaccine has success in animal models. We'll find out if it can work in humans pretty soon.
12: Is this something that everyone would get, or just certain folks?
14: Well, it would be, in other words, what we're learning is the genetics of the issue, that is the genetics of why some people have more tendency to overdoses. And consequently, we would probably give it to people who had previously had a problem with fentanyl. And it would probably be also given to people with the genetic predisposition.
12: All right. How about this first mRNA influenza vaccine?
14: This is one of the vaccines that is like the, if you will, the COVID vaccine. It can be developed quickly. And it is now recommended for people 50 and older rather than the usual vaccine, which was a, if you will, classic vaccine preparation type of molecule. So the question is, which one will you choose? I'm going to go with the true and tried one. The difference is this should be able to be made much faster and much more specific to the flu that time. The classic vaccines take about 6 months to make, and consequently, they're based on what's going on in Australia and the southern hemisphere before 6 months before that flu strain. It often isn't a match with the current flu strain. This one can be made in literally a week, and consequently is much more tailored to the flu that is currently in our environment.
3: And real quick, there's a new GLP-1 pill that shows major promise. What's this about?
14: Yeah, so the both Eli Lilly and Novo Nordisk, and in fact even a couple of the other companies, Merck, are coming up with pills that are, as far as effectiveness in weight loss, they're a third to a half as effective so far. But they're developing more that in animal models, at least, look even more effective than that. The other thing that was new about the GLP-1s, I've told you that they decrease the risk of heart disease, stroke, memory loss, progression of lung disease, progression of joint disease, and progression of a number of other things. Well, this one is that they decreased bone fractures by about 30%. So this is the first, this is not the first, this is actually the fifth of what we call the anti-aging small molecules. We've talked about aspirin and statins before, colchicine and the PDE5 inhibitors such as tadalafil all have longevity benefits. So this is the fifth one you should talk to your doctor about, even if you're not overweight, because it has so many other benefits in low doses.
3: All right, good to know. Great stuff. Thank you, Doc. Dr. Mike Roizen, the Chief Wellness Officer Emeritus at Cleveland Clinic. 6:39, we'll check traffic and weather together on the 10s next.
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3: 6:40, News Radio 570, WSYR. It's cloudy and gloomy this morning. What are we in for? Let's check traffic and weather together on the 10s. Here's Jeff Wise.
9: From the Price Chopper Market 32 Traffic Center, right now 81 South is moving well into downtown at the 690 Interchange and the ramp to Harrison Street. 690 East is moving well in from John Glenn Boulevard and the Fairgrounds. 690 West moving well through construction between Teal and Townsend. And 81 Southbound, the off-ramp at Hiawatha Boulevard is still down to one lane. Now on the 570 WSYR Weather Center, here's meteorologist Jason Catarina.
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32: The clouds will break for some sun today. It'll be warmer with a high of 74. Partly cloudy, comfortable tonight, the low of 54. A nice day on Wednesday, partly sunny, the high of 78. Then Thursday, lots of clouds around, but the thunderstorm in parts of the area for the afternoon. They could be strong, perhaps severe, the high of 79 on Thursday. From the Stella Roofing Weather Center, I'm meteorologist Jason Caterina.
3: Cloudy skies, a little drizzle. 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
20: To the polls today for primaries in New York, Maryland, and Utah. Much of the national attention is focused on New York, though, where some Democratic socialists are on the ballot in what many see as a possible look at the political direction of the Democratic Party. Mayor Mamdani was asked about low voter turnout for early voting compared to when he ran.
22: In our election last time around, I was lucky in that I didn't have to compete with the Knicks' first championship in 53 years. I didn't have to compete with the first World Cup being hosted by our city in a generation.
20: Voters in South Carolina will also be heading to the polls today in runoff elections for governor and the U.S. House. Vice President J.D. Vance has left Switzerland after initial talks with Iran. Vance told reporters that talks set a good foundation for future discussions about a number of issues, including curbing Iran's nuclear ambitions. A federal judge is blocking the Trump administration from creating a centralized database containing sensitive data like Social Security numbers and information about voters' citizenship status. More from Mark Mayfield.
23: The judge ruled in favor of the League of Women Voters, who brought the lawsuit against DHS, stemming from President Trump's March executive order requiring the federal government to establish a list of eligible voters based on available citizenship data. The order also directed the U.S. Postal Service to only deliver mail-in ballots to individuals on each state's approved voter roll. However, the judge pushed back on the move and determined that efforts to establish the database were unlawful and violated the Social Security Act, Privacy Act, and Administrative Procedure Act.
20: New and more advanced artificial intelligence has the ability to take hacking to the next level, and defending against it requires action now. That's according to a new assessment from the Five Eyes. That's the collective intelligence agencies of the U.S., U.K., Canada, Australia, and New Zealand. Michael Kastner, NBC News Radio.
3: 647 News Radio 570 WSYR. Dave Allen on Syracuse's Morning News. Boy, yesterday was a rainy day. Not quite as soggy today so far, but we have had drizzle off and on. It's cloudy and gloomy. Bit of a breeze. We'll get the full forecast. We'll check traffic and weather together on the 10s coming up here in just a couple of minutes. Well, the vice president of the Cazenovia Central School District Board of Education has failed to resign by the deadline imposed by the district. The rest of the board voted last night to begin the lengthy legal process to remove Travis Longo from the elected office. News Channel 9 senior reporter Andrew Donovan was at Cazenovia High School last night.
1: After getting out from his first arrest Thursday, federal agents brought 46-year-old Travis Longo back to the Madison County Jail on Saturday on their own charges against the Cazenovia School Board's vice president. Court documents obtained by News Channel 9 detail the gruesome nature of the images investigators say they found on his phone. At least four explicit photos and videos of children, including infants, some sent within the last 2 weeks. Longo's iPhone taken by state troopers during his initial arrest. Those first charges of endangering the welfare of a child for what police say? What he was communicating to a minor. The federal allegations are for the images found, sent to him by others. The evidence includes messages that show Longo's, quote, sexual interest in children.
3: That's News Channel 9 senior reporter Andrew Donovan. They've got a mess in their hands in Cazenovia. Want to weigh in? It's a hot topic. Tap that red talkback mic on the iHeartRadio app to comment anytime. 648 News Radio 570 WSYR. Switch gears, get some money news. Here's Courtney Donahoe.
2: This is a Bloomberg Money Minute. The company that makes Schick razors is said to have rejected an unsolicited takeover offer. Sources tell us that Edgewell Personal Care believes the bid from private equity firm Yellowwood Partners is too low. Edgewell owns razor brand Schick and Wilkinson Sword, as well as Hawaiian Tropic Sunscreen and Wet Ones Wipes. Turning to trading, stock futures are tumbling this morning. Doubts are emerging over whether the tech giants can justify their colossal artificial intelligence spending. The question is now whether the current sell-off is just a temporary letting off of steam or a deeper shift in sentiment. And shoppers are expected to snatch up deals on back-to-school clothes and household goods, pushing Amazon Prime Day spending to another record. According to Adobe, consumers are expected to spend $26.3 billion online at Amazon and other retailers during the four-day sale, which started today. Discounts are expected to be in line with last year's deals. Courtney Dunhope, Bloomberg Radio.
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9: From the Price Chopper Market 32 Traffic Center, 81 South, some stop and go for you at 690 and Harrison Street downtown. 690 East is also stop and go at the ramp to 81 South. You're moving well through construction on 690 westbound between Teal and Townsend. That's still down to two lanes. And the 81 southbound off-ramp to Hiawatha Boulevard is down to one lane for construction as well. I'm Jeff Wise on Syracuse's breaking news, weather, and traffic station. 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
32: The clouds will break for some sun today. It'll be warmer with the high of 74. Partly cloudy, comfortable tonight. The low of 54. A nice day on Wednesday. Partly sunny, the high of 78. Then Thursday, lots of clouds around, but the thunderstorm in parts of the area for the afternoon. They could be strong, perhaps severe. The high of 79 on Thursday. From the Stellar Roofing Weather Center, I'm meteorologist Jason Caterina.
3: Cloudy, and we got some drizzle. It's 59 right now here in downtown Syracuse. 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
26: Dave, thanks again and good morning. So the Buffalo Bills are headed to Ohio for a joint practice with the Cleveland Browns on Thursday, August the 20th. Now, a preseason matchup is set for 2 days later between the Browns and Bills on August the 22nd. Michigan head coach Dusty May finalizing a deal to take over the Dallas Mavericks head coaching job. The NBA draft, round one tonight from the Barclays Center in Brooklyn. The Wizards holding the number one overall pick. The Knicks choosing 24th. The NHL draft will happen this Friday and Saturday at the KeyBank Center in Buffalo. The Sabres selecting 20th overall. The Yankees lose in Detroit 5-3. New York starter Gerrit Cole allows 5 earned runs in just 4 1/3 innings of work. He gives up 9 hits. New York has now dropped 3 in a row. The game between the Mets and Cubbies postponed due to rain. A split doubleheader is scheduled for Wednesday at Citi Field. The Syracuse Mets will visit Lehigh Valley tonight. World Cup action, Lionel Messi becoming the highest goal scorer in World Cup history. He now has 18 following his 2-goal performance in Argentina's 2-0 win over Austria. The U.S. men's national team will take on Turkey Thursday night, 10 o'clock from Seattle. And Syracuse quarterback Steve Angeli says he's on track in his recovery from a season-ending Achilles tear that happened just four games into the season in 2025. From the Del Lago Sports Desk, I'm John DeJoyo, Sports at 25 and 55, right here, News Radio 570 WSYR.
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3: It's 7 o'clock, 60 degrees in downtown Syracuse. I'm Barry V. These are the top stories. Voting in primary races today. A father going to prison for the death of his daughter. And Rick Brunson honored in his hometown. Details ahead. First, a check of traffic and weather together on the 10s.
9: From the Price Chopper Market 32 Traffic Center, right now slowdowns downtown on 81 South at the 690 Interchange and the Harrison Street off-ramp. 690 East is also stop and go at the ramp to 81 South. You're moving well through the construction zone on 690 Westbound between TLAB and Townsend Street. And 481 Southbound bridge work continues between Kirkville Road and 690. Now on the 570 WSYR Weather Center, here's meteorologist Jason Caterina.
3: Iran's president goes to Pakistan. I'm Dave Anthony, Fox News. Continuing talks that got going over the weekend in Switzerland with Vice President Vance leading the way for the U.S. to prevent Iran from having nuclear weapons.
36: I trust actions. And what the president has asked us to do is verify what they're doing
1: focus less on what they're saying.
2: The vice president touts that Iran's allowing nuclear inspectors back into the country. That's, though, being disputed.
6: Iran's ambassador to the United Nations says there has been no discussion on allowing in inspectors from the International Atomic Energy Agency. He insists Iranian nuclear activities are for the next stage of talks with the United States.
2: That's Fox's Jonathan Savage. President Trump insists if Iran does not comply with the deal signed during the 60 days of further talks,
8: I will do what I have to do.
2: Meanwhile, Hezbollah claims Israel's violating a ceasefire in Lebanon, firing at civilians, but the Israelis claim they struck armed terrorists who posed a threat to their soldiers.
10: Hezbollah is to blame here. They killed five Israeli soldiers over the weekend. They've been launching drones at Israeli forces in southern Lebanon, and we do expect this issue to remain a priority of conversation in the Memorandum of Understanding.
2: Fox's Trey Yingston, Tel Aviv. The polls opening now in Maryland and South Carolina for primaries and runoffs. The voting started an hour ago in New York, where several progressive and socialist candidates are trying to win Democratic primaries for Congress. They'll also vote today in Utah. Now an update in the Nancy Guthrie case. More than 4 months after she was abducted from her home in Arizona, we're learning a second kidnapping ransom note that the Guthrie family got told them she had died.
11: The note said Nancy was, quote, buried with nature. The sender or senders of the first two ransom notes have not been publicly identified, and there have been no reported arrests in connection to them. The notes were received within days of Nancy Guthrie's disappearance. The first note demanded millions in Bitcoin in exchange for Nancy's return.
2: That's Fox's Todd Pyro. 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
3: 570 WSYR News Time is 7:03. Primary day has arrived, and voters across the state will cast their ballots in primary races. One of the key contests is the 129th Assembly District, where incumbent Democrat Assemblyman Bill Magnarelli is facing Onondaga County lawmaker Maurice Mo Brown. Almost 3,300 Democrats in Onondaga County who took part in the early voting, nearly 1,500 of those were registered in the 129th District. A Syracuse father going to prison after an overdose death of his one-year-old daughter.
12: Kenneth Brown will spend up to 4 years behind bars after pleading guilty to criminally negligent homicide. Prosecutors say Brown admitted to leaving a mixture of cocaine and fentanyl in a spot where the girl could reach it back in 2024. The child ingested the drugs while her parents slept and suffered a fatal overdose. Jolaski, News Radio 570 WSYR.
3: New York Knicks assistant coach Rick Brunson will be honored in his hometown.
13: Brunson helped coach the Knicks to their first NBA championship since 1953. His son Jalen was the team's superstar and named the finals MVP. Coach Brunson was born in Syracuse and still has family in the area. On Friday, Mayor Sharon Owens will proclaim it Coach Rick Brunson's Appreciation Day. Presentation is free and open to the public. It starts at 3 at City Hall. Dave Smith, News Radio 570 WSYR.
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14: All right, thanks, Barry. 7:05. Dave Allen here. Busy Tuesday morning. We got a little drizzle. I don't think it's going to be the washout that we had yesterday. Good Lord, I didn't think it'd ever stop raining. We'll check traffic and weather together on the 10s. Get an update on this forecast here in just a couple of minutes. Well, it's primary day here in New York. State legislature has a slew of open seats. What do we need to know here? Let's bring in RNC Chairman Joe Gruters. Chairman, thanks for being on the show this morning. What are we in for today?
15: Listen, we expect, it to play out. But at the end of the day, you know, the Democrats are going to continue to elect these radical leftists that put us, that will give us hopefully some favorable matchups in November. We got some great candidates out there, and, you know, we stay out of these primaries, but once this primary is over tomorrow, we're ready to carry their flags and help them, have the resources and support they need to make sure they're going to be successful.
14: Is there hope for New York State?
15: Yes, because I think there's going to be a massive rejection of Hakeem Jeffries leading the House and AOC and Mamdani. I mean, New York is literally, you know, setting the pace in terms of these leftists, and what's really done is it's inspired leftists across the country to run, and we're getting these favorable matchups. I mean, go to the Cook Political Report. It says we're down to 18 toss-up states, and we're sitting on 212 seats. That means we only need to win 5 of the remaining 18 to keep the House, which is kind of crazy. I mean, we can only do that if we unite and show up and do everything we need to do between now and November, but we're in we're in great shape.
3: I've got friends that are Democrats, and they're being very quiet these days, which makes me think they are concerned. So I sure hope so.
15: Yeah, listen, they should be concerned, because it just like when Biden was the president, it was supposed to be a red wave in that off cycle, and it ended up being a red puddle. You know, that we've heard a lot from the Democrats and how it's going to be a, you know, a blue wave. But in reality, because of the matchups they're putting up and because of what they're doing in D.C., they're not offering any type of plan or program other than they don't like the president. And at the end of the day, everybody in New York, every single Democrat voted against, you know, quadrupling the SALT deductions. They voted against the no tax on tips, overtime, and Social Security. I mean, it's they're doing it to themselves. And where we're electing common sense, reasonable candidates that people and mainstreamers can rally around, the left is putting up the, like I said, the left-wing wackadoos who only their mothers would love.
3: Chairman, does Bruce Blakeman have a shot at becoming the next governor of New York?
15: He's going to have to run a super hard campaign, but yes, we think that he has a chance. Obviously, he's been supported by the president. We think he needs to raise the resources and organize the ground game, and we're going to be there to help him every step of the way. It's not going to be easy. New York is never an easy place, but we hope that, you know, we have a lot of congressional districts there that are marginal, and we have one of our best congressmen in the country, and that Mike Lawler, his ability to win these races in a very tight district shows you the type of candidate he is. But we have a lot of races that could go Republican. We just need to make sure that that we have a strong ticket across the board.
3: Lawler's a great guy. I think he'll do very well. I love having him on the show. We have yet to have Bruce Blakeman on the show. I know he's a rock star in Nassau County. A lot of folks downstate really like him. I just hope that that carries over here into upstate New York this go around.
15: He has to work it. I mean, he has to get up there and prove that he's the, you know, he's worthy of the support. But I think he could do it. I think the New York Republican Party can, you know, hopefully bring it home and like I said, make that contrast between reasonableness and common sense versus crazy.
3: We get through the primary and we get into heading towards the midterms. Are we going to see the president on the campaign trail a lot this summer?
15: Yes, I think you will, because we're going to, you know, I've talked to the president numerous times, including about 2 weeks ago in the Oval Office, about the plan that we have for the midterms. And, you know, he's been able to get these low propensity voters out three different times. He's the greatest showman that we've ever had in our party. We need him to be front and center. He's willing to be front and center. And I think that if you look at your, you know, the congressional races you have, I mean, I think you have four or five that could be competitive. And so as a result, you're going to see a lot of the president, a lot of from the administrative officials, and you're going to have a heavy presence of staff paid for by the RNC. As a matter of fact, I think we've already sent up our first batch of staff, you know, eight or nine people to start off organizing and getting ready for election integrity.
3: Chairman, I got to wrap this up. What's the elevator pitch for the Republican Party as we get closer to the midterms?
15: Listen, we've got to continue to support the president. If somehow these take control of the House or the Senate, it's going to be investigations, obstruction, and impeachment. We got to give this president a full 4 years. There's a lot left to be done. We need to return MAGA warriors to the House and Senate to support this president and his agenda, so we could pass the Save America Act, get rid of the filibuster, do some other great things. But we have the candidates we want. We have the resources we need. We just need people to come together. Go to GOP.com. Give us your time or treasure to make sure we can make this happen.
3: Chairman, sounds like a plan. All right, thank you, sir. That's RNC Chairman Joe Gruters. 710 News Radio 570 WSYR. Time to check traffic and weather together on the 10s. We'll start with the roads first. Here's Jeff Wise.
9: From the Price Chopper Market 32 Traffic Center, right now slowdowns downtown on 81 South at the 690 Interchange and the Harrison Street off-ramp. 690 East is also stop and go at the ramp to 81 South. You're moving well through the construction zone on 690 Westbound between TLAB and Townsend Street. And 481 Southbound bridge work continues between Kirkville Road and 690. Now on the 570 WSYR Weather Center, here's meteorologist Jason Katerina.
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5: The clouds will break for some sun today. It'll be warmer with the high of 70.

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1: 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Well, the vice president of the Cazenovia Central School District Board of Education failed to resign by the noon deadline yesterday imposed by the district. The rest of the board met last night, voted to begin the lengthy legal process to remove Travis Longo from elected office. News Channel 9 senior reporter Andrew Donovan was there.
2: After getting out from his first arrest Thursday, federal agents brought 46-year-old Travis Longo back to the Madison County Jail on Saturday on their own charges against the Cazenovia School Board's vice president. Court documents obtained by News Channel 9 detail the gruesome nature of the images investigators say they found on his phone. At least 4 explicit photos and videos of children, including infants, some sent within the last 2 weeks. Longo's iPhone taken by state troopers during his initial arrest. His first charges of endangering the welfare of a child for what police say? What he was communicating to a minor. The federal allegations are for the images found, sent to him by others. The evidence includes messages that show Longo's, quote, sexual interest in children.
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3: Hey, Dave. Longo was just another example of mental health issues that we don't want to address. Transgender is a mental health issue.
1: 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Here's Radio 570 WSYR. 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
4: This is Bloomberg Money Minute. Shares of stock photo company Getty Images surged 90% yesterday after it announced a licensing deal with OpenAI. Getty says images from its library will appear in the search and discovery features of ChatGPT. Getty owns the rights to millions of photographs. Prior to yesterday's big surge, Getty stock had declined 55% so far this year on fears that AI image generation advancements could erode its business. We're looking at a sell-off this morning. Traders are worried that the rally in chip stocks may have gone too far. S&P futures are tumbling 1.5% this morning. And nearly half of all home sellers gave concessions to buyers in May. According to Redfin, 46% of sellers provided something that helped reduce the buyer's total cost of purchasing the home. That could include money toward repairs, closing costs, or mortgage rate buy-downs. Concessions are much more common in the Sun Belt than other parts of the country. Courtney Donahoe, Bloomberg Radio.
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5: From the Price Chopper Market 32 Traffic Center, 81 South is moving well into downtown right now. No major delays at 690 and Harrison Street. 690 East moving well in from John Glenn Boulevard and the Fairgrounds toward Hiawatha Boulevard, West Street and 81. And 690 West moving well through the construction zone between Teal Ave and Townsend Street. That's down to 2 lanes. I'm Jeff Wise on Syracuse's Breaking News, Weather and Traffic Station, News Radio 570 WSYR.
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9: The clouds will break for some sun today. It'll be warmer with the high of 74. Partly cloudy, comfortable tonight, the low of 54. A nice day on Wednesday, partly sunny, the high of 78. Then Thursday, lots of clouds around, but the thunderstorm in parts of the area for the afternoon. They could be strong, perhaps severe, the high of 79 on Thursday. From the Stellar Roofing Weather Center, I'm meteorologist Jason Caterina.
1: Still mostly cloudy downtown. 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
17: Dave, good morning, and thank you. Syracuse football news. Quarterback Steve Angeli says he's on track in his recovery from a season-ending Achilles tear that he suffered with the Orange just after 4 games. The Syracuse Mets, they are back in action tonight. They will visit Lehigh Valley. The Mets game versus the Cubbies postponed due to rain. A split doubleheader is scheduled for Wednesday. Meanwhile, the Yankees lose in Detroit 5-3. They have now dropped 3 in a row. Starter Gerrit Cole allows 5 earned runs in just 4 and a third. Round 1 of the NBA draft on tap tonight from the Barclays Center in Brooklyn. The Knicks choosing 24th overall. And Michigan coach Dusty May finalizing a deal to take the Dallas Mavericks head coaching job. From the Dow Lago Sports Desk, I'm John DiTullio, Sports at 25 and 55, right here, News Radio 570 WSYR.
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1: 60 degrees downtown. It's 7:30. Hi, Barry V. These are the top stories. Voters casting ballots for primary day. A Syracuse father heading to prison for the death of his daughter. And Casanova's school board makes a move. Details ahead. First, a check of traffic and weather together on the 10s.
5: From the Price Chopper Market 32 Traffic Center, right now you're moving along well into downtown on 81 South toward the 690 Interchange and the Harrison Street off-ramp. 690 West moving well through construction between Teal Ave and Townsend Street. That's down to two lanes. And on 481 Southbound, bridge work continues between Kirkville Road and the 690 Interchange. I'm Jeff Wise on Syracuse's breaking news, weather, and traffic station. 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
31: Fox News, I'm Gianna Gelosi. It's primary day in key races in Maryland, Utah, and here in New York, where
32: multiple Mamdani-backed candidates are hoping to bring their agenda to Congress. And in the Palmetto State, South Carolina, voters will head to the polls for the GOP runoff election there. And President Trump has thrown his support behind both of those gubernatorial candidates, Lieutenant Governor Pamela Evett and State Attorney General Alan Wilson.
31: Fox's Douglas Ader, the president not letting up when it comes to pressure on the Islamic Republic.
33: President Trump spoke from the Oval Office on Monday, saying that if Iran doesn't live up to their end of the agreement, he'll do what he has to do. Now, over the next 60 days, the focus is going to be on resolving Iran's nuclear program and keeping the Strait of Hormuz open. With the initial agreement in place, millions of barrels of crude oil are leaving the Persian Gulf each day.
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1: 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Early voting ended Sunday, and today is primary day.
3: Only those registered in either the Democrat or Republican parties can vote. One of the biggest races being watched is in New York's 129th district. In that race, incumbent Bill Magnarelli is being challenged for the Democrat nomination by Onondaga County legislator Maurice Brown. Magnarelli hasn't had to fight for the nomination since taking office in 1998. Polls are open until 9. Dave Smith, News Radio 570 WSYR.
1: A Syracuse father going to prison after the overdose death of his one-year-old daughter. Kenneth Brown will spend up to 4 years behind bars after pleading guilty to criminally negligent homicide. Prosecutors say Brown admitted to leaving a mixture of cocaine and fentanyl in a spot where the girl could reach it back in 2024. The child ingested the drugs while her parents slept and suffered a fatal overdose. A follow-up to a story we reported on yesterday.
4: The Cazenovia School Board approved resolutions last night to hire a law firm and start the process of removing Vice President Travis Longo for official misconduct. Troopers say Longo was exchanging sexually explicit messages with a child, and a search of his phone led to the discovery of sexual abuse videos. Longo is denying the allegations. Jolaski, News Radio 570 WSYR.
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6: All right, let's bring in national correspondent Natalie Migliori. She's filling in for Rory O'Neill this week. Natalie, Amazon kicks off its Prime Days today. Are you ready to do a little shopping?
7: Good morning, Dave. I think we're all ready to do a little shopping. I mean, for a shopaholic myself. You know I'll be perusing.
6: Yeah. Okay. So this is a big deal for Amazon. Is it a big deal for customers as well?
7: I think the great thing about, I don't want to say the great thing about Prime Day is it's a big deal for customers because it's not just a day anymore. It's four, right? So it starts today and it ends Friday. So you don't really have that 24-hour rush to get everything. And the retailer says, hey, we're going to keep adding deals every day. But it's not just if you're an Amazon shopper, that's great. It's that other stores are trying to keep up. Other retailers are trying to keep up. So wherever you look, you might just find a deal. So we got Home Depot who's also trying to compete. You've got Walmart. You've got Best Buy. There are these major retailers that are really trying to sort of push that limit and kind of generate their bottom line.
6: Does Amazon do this a couple times a year now, or is it still just around this time of the year?
7: You know, the funny thing is typically they do it in July, but I was reading somewhere that Amazon had said they felt that it was appropriate with the World Cup going on that they would move it to June. So that's the newest and latest thing that they've said. You could get your deals here and there on Amazon, but it's really sort of, this is their annual move. And the great thing about it is if you're in the market for, let's say, devices or certain items, they say that Amazon-branded items or products is what you want to stick to or really look for the deals for.
6: All right.
7: Go ahead. No, if you're looking for, like, you know, a Ring camera or a Kindle, you want to do some beach reading this year, it's getting warm. So things like that, those devices that are Amazon branded, anything that is for the home in terms of smart homing yourself. So if you want to listen to us on the radio and tell Alexa that you want to listen to us and you want an Alexa, that's where they're saying, you know, there are discounts of about $20 to $50 on certain items.
6: I got a quick funny story. My dog had his annual checkup yesterday, and I said to the vet, I said, my dog's got a problem with the Amazon trucks. He can spot them a half a mile away. You know, the big blue boxy ones with the flashing orange lights that look like eyeballs in the front. He cannot stand those Amazon trucks. Anyhow.
7: Oh, yeah. A lot of dogs can't. We're hearing a lot of those stories.
6: Hey, you're in New York. The carriage rides through Central Park. What happened with that accident the other day?
7: Yeah, so a teen was on a carriage horse ride with his family, 18 years old. The horse got spooked while the carriage driver was outside of the carriage taking a photo of the family. And so the horse took off with the carriage, and it crashed and flipped over, and unfortunately the teen died. And that has sparked a lot of controversy here in New York. Carriage horses for a long time have been at the center of debate as to whether or not they do belong in Central Park in New York City. And that has sparked even further debate, Dave.
6: Interesting. Those carriages and the horses, who do they belong to? Like, are those privately owned or companies own those? How's that work?
7: Right. So companies own them. Our stables are actually on the west side of Manhattan, and they're unionized. So all these drivers are within a union. And the companies and the unions, they're fighting to keep this business going. And there are advocates on the other side of this issue that say it's no longer needed. It's no longer part of the landscape of New York City. So they want to find alternative jobs for these carriage horse riders. But the unions are saying, no way, we want to keep these people in work, and it's a needed part, and almost an argument of it's the fabric of New York City.
6: What's it cost for a carriage ride these days? Any idea?
7: Oh, it could cost you anything. Look, I'm a native New Yorker, so to be honest with you, I've never gotten myself on a ride, Dave. It's cute to see, but I've heard people say they're paying between $100 to $300. I guess it depends on what kind of experience you want.
6: Wow, good Lord. Natalie, great job. We'll do it again soon. That's our national correspondent, Natalie Migliore, filling in for Rory O'Neill. 7:39, we will check traffic and weather together on the 10s next.
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6: 7:40, News Radio 570, WSYR. No sunshine yet. Will we see any today? Let's check traffic and weather together on the 10s. We'll start with the roads first. Here's Jeff Wise.
5: From the Price Chopper Market 32 Traffic Center, right now some stop-and-go traffic on 690 East through the construction zone between 81 and Teal Ave. No major problem 690 West through construction between Teal and Towns, and that's still down to two lanes. And 81 South is moving along well at the 690 interchange and the ramp to Harrison Street downtown as well. Now in the 570 WSYR Weather Center, here's meteorologist Jason Catarina.
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19: The clouds will break for some sun today. It'll be warmer with the high of 74. Partly cloudy, comfortable tonight, the low of 54. A nice day on Wednesday, partly sunny, the high of 78. Then Thursday, lots of clouds around, but the thunderstorm in parts of the area for the afternoon. They could be strong, perhaps severe, the high of 79 on Thursday. From the Stella Roofing Weather Center, I'm meteorologist Jason Catarina.
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28: During a conversation with the Today Show, the singer was asked what his favorite Stones album is, to which he said he thinks Sticky Fingers is really good. He then admitted that he also thinks Beggar's Banquet and Hackney Diamonds are good albums too. When asked about his favorite song, Jagger said there are hundreds of songs in different styles, so it's difficult to choose. The Rolling Stones' new album, Foreign Tongues, will be out July the 10th. I'm Mark Mayfield.
1: A not guilty plea from comedian Carlos Mencia, who faces a dozen felony tax-related charges.
3: Even though Carlos Mencia pleaded not guilty, his lawyer admitted to the judge in court that Mencia hasn't paid his taxes, and that's bad, but they're going to fix it. The comedian's accused of failing to report $8.7 million in personal and business income from 2019 to 2024, and the LA County DA says Mencia was sent 78 delinquency notices by the Franchise Tax Board. Mencia was arrested last week and apparently spent the weekend in jail. He's due back in court August 14th and faces a maximum of 11 years in prison if convicted. I'm Jason Athenson.
1: And Olivia Rodrigo has announced her inaugural Daisy Chain Fields Festival. It features an all-female lineup, including Chaperone, Cat Psy, and Stevie Nicks. It'll take place August 28th in Irvine, California. That's entertainment. I'm Daria Albinger.
6: 747 at News Radio 570 WSYR. Dave Allen on Syracuse's Morning News. Listening to Lonsberry yesterday talking about the mess in Cazenovia. He kept saying, What in hell, Cazenovia? What in hell? I agree. What in hell, Cazenovia? The vice president of the Caz Central School District Board of Education failed to resign by the deadline imposed by the district. He had till noon yesterday. The rest of the board met last night. They voted to begin the lengthy legal process to remove Travis Longo from the elected office. News Channel 9 senior reporter Andrew Donovan was at Caz High School last night for the meeting.
4: After getting out from his first arrest Thursday, federal agents brought 46-year-old Travis Longo back to the Madison County Jail on Saturday on their own charges against the Cazenovia School Board's vice president. Court documents obtained by News Channel 9 detail the gruesome nature of the images investigators say they found on his phone. At least four explicit photos and videos of children, including infants, some sent within the last 2 weeks. Longo's iPhone taken by state troopers during his initial arrest. Those first charges of endangering the welfare of a child for what police say? What he was communicating to a minor. The federal allegations are for the images found, sent to him by others. The evidence includes messages that show Longo's, quote, sexual interest in children.
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6: 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Time for Money News. Here's Courtney Donahoe.
9: This is the Bloomberg Money Minute. Chipmakers are looking to seize on technology and talent at the cutting edge of artificial intelligence. Now, Qualcomm is said to be in advanced talks to acquire AI software company Modular. Qualcomm is trying to pad out its product lineup and forge alliances that will make it a competitor to market leader NVIDIA. Speaking of that, the cost of artificial intelligence is back in focus, and that's sending stocks lower. Investors are questioning whether the tech giants will see returns from all their spending. Futures on the tech-heavy NASDAQ are leading the losses this morning. And a group of consumers in California are claiming that gas station owners, including Walmart, Marathon Petroleum, BP, and 7-Eleven, are using artificial intelligence to illegally manipulate pump prices in the state. The lawsuit accuses the companies of using an AI tool that automatically adjusts prices based on confidential data, allegedly inflating gasoline and diesel prices. Courtney Donahoe, Bloomberg Radio.
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5: From the Price Chopper Market 32 Traffic Center, just a minor slowdown for you at 690 eastbound at the ramp to 81 South downtown. 81 South is moving along well towards 690 and the Harrison Street off-ramp. 690 West moving well through construction as you make your way from Teal to Townsend. And 481 southbound bridge work continues between Kirkville Road and 690. I'm Jeff Wise on Syracuse's breaking news, weather, and traffic station. 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
0: The clouds will break for some sun today. It'll be warmer with the high of 74. Partly cloudy, comfortable tonight. The low of 54. A nice day on Wednesday, partly sunny. The high of 78. Then Thursday, lots of clouds around, but the thunderstorm in parts of the area for the afternoon. They could be strong, perhaps severe. The high of 79 on Thursday. From the Stellar Roofing Weather Center, I'm meteorologist Jason Caterina.
6: Right now, cloudy 63 in downtown Syracuse, at News Radio 570 WSYR.
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16: Iran International put out an article today that citizens all across the country say soaring food prices now have reduced household diets to the bare minimum needed to stave off hunger. Many say their tables have been reduced to the level of survival. You know, so the Iranian people are really hanging on by a thread at this particular point, which means, you know, if the people get that desperate, you got to remember, they may not be armed. I wish that was part of the equation, that they had gotten armed early. But they, you know, at some point, there's going to come a moment where you have 94 million people and they can't take it anymore and they want food on their table. And they're going to go to the streets and risk their lives because they're going to feel like they're going to die anyway.
15: From coast to coast, from sea to shining sea, it's the Sean Hannity Show.
16: You know, from America's Revolutionary War to Israel's now fight for their very survival in 1948, Israel has faced from day one moment after another. 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And here's what he said.
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18: Dave, good morning, and thank you. Syracuse football news. Quarterback Steve Angeli says he's on track in his recovery from a season-ending Achilles tear that he suffered with the Orange just after four games. The Syracuse Mets, they are back in action tonight. They will visit Lehigh Valley. The Mets game versus the Cubbies postponed due to rain. A split doubleheader is scheduled for Wednesday. Meanwhile, the Yankees lose in Detroit 5-3. They have now dropped three in a row. Starter Gerrit Cole allows five earned runs in just four and a third. Round one of the NBA draft on tap tonight from the Barclays Center in Brooklyn. The Knicks choosing 24th overall. And Michigan coach Dusty May finalizing a deal to take the Dallas Mavericks head coaching job. From the Dow Lago Sports Desk, I'm John DiTullio, Sports at 25 and 55, right here, News Radio 570 WSYR.
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6: In downtown Syracuse, 61 degrees. It's 8 o'clock. I'm Barry V. These are the top stories. Primary day. Voters heading to the polls. A Syracuse man heading to prison for the death of his daughter. And skating in the square begins. Details ahead. First, a check of traffic and weather together on the 10s.
5: From the Price Chopper Market 32 Traffic Center, right now stop-and-go traffic on 690 eastbound at the ramp to 81 South. 81 South is stop-and-go at 690 and Harrison Street. Construction delays for you on 690 westbound as you make your way between Teal and Townsend. That's down to two lanes. And construction 481 south between Kirkville Road and 690. I'm Jeff Wise on Syracuse's breaking news, weather, and traffic station. 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
0: Nuclear honesty. I'm Dave Anthony, Fox News. That's what President Trump insists the U.S. deal with Iran demands, posting on Truth Social. Iran's agreed to high-level nuclear inspections long into the future, which Iran disputes. The day after the president warned he'll do what he has to do.
4: If Iran doesn't live up to their agreement, or if they're not behaving.
0: The president's post also maintains funds for the U.S. that is released for Iran will be controlled by the U.S. and used by Iran to buy food and medical supplies exclusively from the U.S. So Iran also disputes that today. The foreign ministry insists they'll decide how to spend any funds the U.S. unfreezes. And Fox's Trey Yingst reports.
7: President Trump just moments ago posted to Truth Social saying 19 million barrels of oil flowed out of the Hormuz Strait yesterday. He goes on to say an all-time record. Oil prices are tumbling down and the world is a much safer place.
0: And soil, meanwhile, is slightly higher today, but WTI is only about 10 bucks a barrel higher than before the Iran conflict sent oil and gas prices surging. It's up to seven people in custody now, and the plot the FBI thwarted to attack the UFC event on the White House lawn earlier this month.
8: Two more men have been arrested by the FBI, this time in Missouri and Washington State. Prosecutors allege the plot called for explosive-laden drones to strike near the White House before sniper teams opened fire on attendees.
0: Fox's Lucas Tomlinson at the White House. It's primary day in Maryland, Utah, and New York, where this is a big question.
9: So just how influential is New York Mayor Zohran Mamdani? We're about to find out. Multiple Mamdani-backed candidates are hoping to bring their agenda to Congress, including fellow Democratic Socialist Daria Lisa Avila Chevalier and Claire Valdez.
0: That's Fox's Doug Luzader. There are also runoffs in South Carolina. President Trump likes the Republicans running for governor so much he endorses both. A big trade in the NBA ahead of the draft tonight. The Milwaukee Bucks sending star Giannis Antetokounmpo to the Miami Heat for players and draft picks. 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
10: 570 WSYR News Time is 8:03. Voters across Central New York are heading to the polls to cast ballots in primary races.
11: One of the key contests is in the 129th Assembly District, where incumbent Democratic Assemblyman Bill Magnarelli is facing Onondaga County lawmaker Maurice Brown. Of the almost 3,300 Democrats in Onondaga County who took part in early voting, nearly 1,500 were registered in the 129th District. That district covers most of Syracuse, plus all of Geddes and Van Buren. Jolaski, News Radio 570 WSYR.
10: A Syracuse man heading to prison for the death of his one-year-old daughter.
13: 41-year-old Kenneth Brown will serve 1 1/3 to 4 years in prison after he pled guilty to criminally negligent homicide. Brown admitted he left a mixture of cocaine and fentanyl in pill form within reach of his daughter, Kira. The one-year-old child was unsupervised, swallowed the pills, and died from an overdose. Dave Smith, News Radio 570 WSYR.
10: Syracuse Mayor Sharon Owens will be kicking off the Skate in the Square, the roller skating pop-up event this morning. The mayor will cut the ribbon at 11. It will operate similar to the ice rink. Tickets $5 per person. Skate rentals also $5. Or bring your own skates. Roller skating in the square will be weather dependent. Our next news in 30 minutes. Breaking news anytime. Now it's more with Dave Allen as the Syracuse Morning News continues on News Radio 570 WSYR on 106.9 FM.
14: All right, thanks, Barry. It's 8:05. Dave Allen here. It's a busy Tuesday morning. Always great to welcome White House correspondent John Decker to the show. John, you've got a big day today. What's in store for you?
16: Well, I'm going to be traveling with the president a little bit later this morning. The president is doing a very short trip to Reading, Pennsylvania. So it's a very quick flight, about 40 minutes in the air to get to Reading. And the president, while there, will deliver an economic message at a Mack truck facility that's just outside of Reading. So the president will spend about, I'd say, 90 minutes on the ground, and then we'll fly back to Andrews Air Force Base. The president on Friday unveiled a new Air Force One. It's bigger than the plane that he currently has. It was a gift, a $400 million gift from the Qatari government. And it's been retrofitted to serve as an Air Force One, and that retrofitting cost an additional $400 million. That was paid for by taxpayers. But I don't think we're going to be flying on that plane today. And the reason I say that is because the airport that we fly into, Dave, I don't think it actually has a long enough runway to accommodate such a large plane.
14: Okay. I was wondering about that. That's
16: kind, yeah.
14: That's kind of funny. I want to ask, I have questions about the plane. I remember when he first got the plane,
16: yes.
14: You had doubts as to whether or not we would be able to keep it or whether the president could keep it. So walk us through how we got to this point.
16: Well, the president accepted it. Actually, the Pentagon technically accepted it as a gift from the Qatari government. The president has indicated that the plane, which is a gift, will somehow go with him when he leaves the presidency. So he's not handing off this plane to his successor. I don't know how that's going to work. And, of course, he's yet to take a trip on this plane. It's going through what's called commissioning flights right now. I would imagine the first time we'll see this plane up in the air, I don't know that the president will be on it, but it will be on Independence Day on July the 4th. So I'll keep my eyes out for that, and hopefully I'll get a chance to actually see the plane itself when I'm out at Andrews Air Force Base a little bit later this morning. They had to actually build a new airport hangar for this plane. That's how large it is.
14: Yeah. So you're headed to Pennsylvania. Pennsylvania is still a critical state, I would imagine, even with the midterms coming up.
16: Well, that's right. You know, I would expect more trips to Pennsylvania, other states described as battleground states between now and November. And there are a number of congressional seats that are up for grabs in Pennsylvania that are in swing districts. And with a very narrow majority, the president very much wants to hold on to the House of Representatives in particular. So that's a big reason why the president chose to have this event in Pennsylvania today.
14: All right. Safe travels. Thanks, John. That's White House correspondent John Decker. Be sure to check out the White House Briefing Room with John Decker. 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We'll check traffic and weather together on the 10s next.
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14: 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We have yet to see any sunshine today. What is the forecast? Let's find out. Time for traffic and weather together on the 10s. Here's Jeff Wise.
5: From the Price Chopper Market 32 Traffic Center in Salina, Gray Ave at 7th North Street. Police are on scene of a crash. 690 East delays at the ramp to 81 South. 81 South slow at the 690 interchange. And a construction delay 690 westbound between Teal and Townsend. That's down to two lanes through that stretch as well. Now in the 570 WSYR Weather Center, here's meteorologist Jason Caterina.
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28: 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Weather.
18: The clouds will break for some sun today. It'll be warmer with the high of 74. Partly cloudy, comfortable tonight. The low of 54. A nice day on Wednesday. Partly sunny. The high of 78. Then Thursday, lots of clouds around, but the thunderstorm in parts of the area for the afternoon. They could be strong, perhaps severe. The high of 79 on Thursday. From the Stella Roofing Weather Center, I'm meteorologist Jason Caterina.
14: Still cloudy, 63 degrees here in Franklin Square at News Radio 570 WSYR.
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9: It's 8:17 here at News Radio 570 WSYR. Dave Allen on Syracuse's Morning News. A local story starting to get some national attention. The vice president of the Cazenovia Central School District Board of Education failed to resign by the deadline imposed by the district yesterday. He had until noon. The rest of the board voted to begin the lengthy legal process last night to remove Travis Longo from the elected office. News Channel 9 senior reporter Andrew Donovan was at Caz High School last night.
10: After getting out from his first arrest Thursday, federal agents brought 46-year-old Travis Longo back to the Madison County Jail on Saturday on their own charges against the Cazenovia School Board's vice president. Court documents obtained by News Channel 9 detail the gruesome nature of the images investigators say they found on his phone. At least four explicit photos and videos of children, including infants, some sent within the last 2 weeks. Longo's iPhone taken by state troopers during his initial arrest. Those first charges of endangering the welfare of a child for what police say? What he was communicating to a minor. The federal allegations are for the images found, sent to him by others. The evidence includes messages that show Longo's, quote, sexual interest in children.
9: 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Well, it's a horrible story. 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
11: Hey, Dave. Longo was just another example of mental health issues that we don't want to address. Transgender is a mental health issue.
9: 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It's 8:18, News Radio 570, WSYR. All eyes on Wall Street today. Let's get some money news. Here's Courtney Donahoe.
12: This is a Bloomberg Money Minute. Whether you work in a restaurant, an office, or a warehouse, Americans have seen their paychecks eaten up by a surge in everyday costs recently. Inflation has outstripped wage growth for two straight months, according to a Bloomberg.

0: Analysis. Gas prices are still almost a dollar a gallon higher on average than they were before the Iran war started. Many households will likely continue to tap into savings or take on debt to support their spending. It's looking like a rough day ahead for tech stocks. Investors are concerned over the heavy spending on artificial intelligence infrastructure. Stock futures are heading for a lower open. And Amazon Prime Day kicks off today. Interest in the four-day event remains strong, with almost 90% of subscribers planning to shop the sale. However, more than 70% of shoppers say products will have to be discounted by at least 30% for them to consider it a good deal. That's according to a survey from marketer Tinuity. Courtney Donahoe, Bloomberg Radio.
1: 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Let's check traffic and weather together on the 10s. 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
2: From the Price Chopper Market 32 Traffic Center, right now construction delays on 690 westbound between TLAB and Townsend Street. That is down to two lanes. On 81 South, slowdowns for you at the 690 interchange. 690 East, a delay at the ramp to 81 South. And construction for you on 481 southbound between Kirkville Road and the 690 interchange. I'm Jeff Wise on Syracuse's breaking news, weather, and traffic station. 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
7: The clouds will break for some sun today. It'll be warmer with a high of 74. Partly cloudy, comfortable tonight, the low of 54. A nice day on Wednesday, partly sunny, the high of 78. Then Thursday, lots of clouds around, but the thunderstorm in parts of the area for the afternoon. They could be strong, perhaps severe, the high of 79 on Thursday. From the Stellar Roofing Weather Center, I'm meteorologist Jason Caterina.
1: Looks like maybe the skies are starting to clear off. Keep my fingers crossed for some sunshine. Right now, we've got 63 degrees downtown at News Radio 570 WSYR.
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20: Dave, thanks again and good morning. So the Buffalo Bills are headed to Ohio for a joint practice with the Cleveland Browns on Thursday, August the 20th. Now, preseason matchup is set for 2 days later between the Browns and Bills on August the 22nd. Michigan head coach Dusty May finalizing a deal to take over the Dallas Mavericks head coaching job. The NBA draft, round one tonight from the Barclays Center in Brooklyn. The Wizards holding the number one overall pick. The Knicks choosing 24th. The NHL draft will happen this Friday and Saturday at the KeyBank Center in Buffalo. The Sabres selecting 20th overall. The Yankees lose in Detroit 5-3. New York starter Gerrit Cole allows 5 earned runs in just 4 1/3 innings of work. He gives up 9 hits. New York has now dropped 3 in a row. The game between the Mets and Cubbies postponed due to rain. A split doubleheader is scheduled for Wednesday at Citi Field. The Syracuse Mets will visit Lehigh Valley tonight. World Cup action, Lionel Messi becoming the highest goal scorer in World Cup history. He now has 18 following his 2-goal performance in Argentina's 2-0 win over Austria. The U.S. men's national team will take on Turkey Thursday night, 10 o'clock from Seattle. And Syracuse quarterback Steve Angeli says he's on track in his recovery from a season-ending Achilles tear that happened just 4 games into the season in 2025. From the Del Lago Sports Desk, I'm John DiTullio. Sports at 25 and 55 right here. 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
1: It's 8:30, 61 degrees in downtown Syracuse. I'm Barry V. These are the top stories. Voting in primary races today. A father going to prison for the death of his daughter. And Rick Brunson honored in his hometown. Details ahead. First, a check of traffic and weather together on the 10s.
26: From the Price Chopper Market 32 Traffic Center, right now in Lysander, Route 31 at Drake's Landing Road. Police are responding to an accident there. Also in Liverpool on Buckley Road at John Glenn Boulevard. Police are also on scene of a crash there as well. Slowdowns for you downtown on 690 East at the ramp to 81 South. And you're under speed on 690 West through the construction zone between Teal and Townsend. I'm Jeff Wise on Syracuse's breaking news, weather, and traffic station. 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
7: Warmer today, but the clouds breaking for some sun, a high of 74. Partly cloudy, comfortable tonight, the low down to 54. Another nice day for Wednesday, partly sunny, the high 78. It'll be cloudy with the thunderstorm in parts of the area for the afternoon Thursday, the high 79.
27: Fox News, I'm CJ Papa. Massive oil tankers slowly moving through the Strait of Hormuz.
28: President Trump just moments ago posted to True Social saying 19 million barrels of oil flowed out of the Hormuz Strait yesterday. He goes on to say an all-time record. Oil prices are tumbling down and the world is a much safer place.
27: Fox's Trey Yinks in Tel Aviv. Oman and Iran stress their sovereign rights in their territorial waters in the Hormuz Strait. According to the joint statement, they are committed, they say, to ensuring safe passage through the Strait. Two more suspects under arrest linked to the alleged plot at the White House, the UFC 250 event.
29: Newly unsealed court records identify Jordan Rinker and William Faulkner, defendants 6 and 7. Investigators say Rinker played a supporting role, accepting $1,200 from alleged ringleader.
27: That is Fox's Lucas Tomlinson reporting this morning. 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
1: WSYR News Time is 8:33. Primary day has arrived and voters across the state will cast their ballots in primary races. One of the key contests is the 129th Assembly District, where incumbent Democrat Assemblyman Bill Magnarelli is facing Onondaga County lawmaker Maurice Mo Brown. Almost 3,300 Democrats in Onondaga County who took part in the early voting. Nearly 1,500 of those were registered in the 129th District. A Syracuse father going to prison after an overdose death of his one-year-old daughter.
30: Kenneth Brown will spend up to 4 years behind bars after pleading guilty to criminally negligent homicide. Prosecutors say Brown admitted to leaving a mixture of cocaine and fentanyl in a spot where the girl could reach it back in 2024. The child ingested the drugs while her parents slept and suffered a fatal overdose. Delasky, News Radio 570 WSYR.
1: New York Knicks assistant coach Rick Brunson will be honored in his hometown.
5: Brunson helped coach the Knicks to their first NBA championship since 1953. His son Jalen was the team's superstar and named the finals MVP. Coach Brunson was born in Syracuse and still has family in the area. On Friday, Mayor Sharon Owens will proclaim it Coach Rick Brunson's Appreciation Day. Presentation is free and open to the public. It starts at 3 at City Hall. Dave Smith, News Radio 570 WSYR.
1: Our next news in 30 minutes. 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Now it's more with Dave Allen on News Radio 570 WSYR. All right, thanks, Barry. It's 8:35. Dave Allen here. It's a Tuesday morning. I know it's been cloudy and gloomy so far. AccuWeather said if we could just hold off for a little bit longer, we should get to some sunshine. In fact, should be a nice afternoon. We'll check traffic and weather together on the 10s to get an update here in just a couple of minutes. Well, Dr. Mike Roizen has been our chief wellness officer, health and wellness contributor here on the show for a long time. He's the chief wellness officer emeritus at Cleveland Clinic. Doc, this experimental fentanyl vaccine aimed at preventing fentanyl overdoses. I'm intrigued. Fill us in. What is this about?
8: Well, what it is a vaccine that creates an antibody that binds the fentanyl inside you. So it's something that actually creates an antibody in you that binds the fentanyl. So it prevents it. It makes it a big enough molecule. It prevents it from growing across the blood-brain barrier and depressing your respiratory center, which is what causes the, the death from fentanyl is the respiratory depression. So it is a very interesting new concept. And so far, you know, the vaccine has success in animal models. We'll find out if it can work in humans pretty soon.
1: Is this something that everyone would get, or just certain folks?
8: Well, it would be. In other words, what we're learning is the genetics of the issue. That is the genetics of why some people have more tendency to overdoses, and consequently, we would probably give it to people who had previously had a problem with fentanyl, and it would probably be also given to people with the genetic predisposition.
1: All right. How about this first mRNA influenza vaccine?
8: Well, this is one of the vaccines that is like the COVID vaccine, can be developed quickly, and it is now recommended for people 50 and older rather than the usual vaccine, which was classic vaccine preparation type of molecule. So the question is, which one will you choose? I'm going to go with the true and tried one. The difference is this should be able to be made much faster and much more specific to the flu that time. The classic vaccines take about 6 months to make, and consequently, they're based on what's going on in Australia and the southern hemisphere before 6 months before that flu strain. It often isn't a match with the current flu strain. This one can be made in literally a week, and consequently is much more tailored to the flu that is currently in our environment.
1: And real quick, there's a new GLP-1 pill that shows major promise. What's this about?
8: Yeah, so both Eli Lilly and Novo Nordisk, and in fact even a couple of the other companies, Merck, are coming up with pills that are, as far as effectiveness in weight loss. They're a third to a half as effective so far. But they're developing more that in animal models, at least, look even more effective than that. The other thing that was new about the GLP-1s, I've told you that they decrease the risk of heart disease, stroke, memory loss, progression of lung disease, progression of joint disease, and progression of a number of other things. Well, this one is that they decreased bone fractures by about 30%. So this is the first, this is not the first, this is actually the fifth of what we call the anti-aging small molecules. We've talked about aspirin and statins before. Colchicine and the PDE5 inhibitors, such as tadalafil, all have longevity benefits. So this is the fifth one you should talk to your doctor about, even if you're not overweight, because it has so many other benefits in low doses.
1: Well, good to know. All right, thanks, Doc. Dr. Mike Roizen, the Chief Wellness Officer Emeritus at Cleveland Clinic. It's 840 News Radio 570 WSYR. Let's check traffic and weather together on the 10s. Here's Jeff Wise.
26: From the Price Chopper Market 32 Traffic Center, right now in Liverpool on Buckley Road at John Glenn Boulevard. Police are on scene of an accident there. 690 westbound, construction continues between TLAB and Townsend Street. That is down to two lanes. And on 481 southbound, there is construction between Kirkville Road and the 690 interchange as well. Now on the 570 WSYR Weather Center, here's meteorologist Jason Caterina.
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18: 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Weather.
7: The clouds will break for some sun today. It'll be warmer with a high of 74. Partly cloudy, comfortable tonight. The low of 54. A nice day on Wednesday, partly sunny, the high of 78. Then Thursday, lots of clouds around, but the thunderstorm in parts of the area for the afternoon. They could be strong, perhaps severe, the high of 79 on Thursday. From the Stella Roofing Weather Center, I'm meteorologist Jason Caterina.
1: Still mostly cloudy here in downtown Syracuse. It's 63 in News Radio 570 WSYR.
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1: 8:46 here, News Radio 570, WSYR, Dave Allen on Syracuse's Morning News. Well, Amazon's kicking off its Prime Days today. Let's bring in our national correspondent, Natalie Migliori. Natalie, ready to do a little shopping today?
22: Good morning, Dave. I think we're all ready to do a little shopping. I mean, for a shopaholic myself, you know I'll be perusing. Yeah. Okay.
1: So this is a big deal for Amazon. Is it a big deal for customers as well?
22: I think the great thing about, I don't want to say the great thing about Prime Day is it's a big deal for customers because it's not just a day anymore. It's four, right? So it starts today and it ends Friday. So you don't really have that 24-hour rush to get everything. And the retailer says, hey, we're going to keep adding deals every day. But it's not just if you're an Amazon shopper that's great. It's that other stores are trying to keep up. Other retailers are trying to keep up. So wherever you look, you might just find a deal. So we got Home Depot, who's also trying to compete. You've got Walmart. You've got Best Buy. There are these major retailers that are really trying to sort of push that limit and kind of generate their bottom line.
1: Does Amazon do this a couple times a year now, or is it still just around this time of the year?
22: You know, the funny thing is typically they do it in July, but I was reading somewhere that Amazon had said they felt that it was appropriate with the World Cup going on that they would move it to June. So that's the newest and latest thing that they've said. You could get your deals here and there on Amazon, but it's really sort of, this is their annual move. And the great thing about it is if you're in the market for, let's say, devices or certain items, they say that Amazon-branded items or products is what you want to stick to or really look for the deals for.
1: All right.
22: Go ahead.
1: Yeah. Go ahead.
22: No, if you're looking for, like, you know, a Ring camera or a Kindle, you want to do some beach reading this year, it's getting warm. So things like that, those devices that are Amazon branded, anything that is for the home in terms of smart homing yourself. So if you want to listen to us on the radio and tell Alexa that you want to listen to us and you want an Alexa, that's where they're saying, you know, there are discounts of about $20 to $50 on certain items.
1: All right, shop till you drop. Natalie, thanks for being on the show this morning. That's our national correspondent, Natalie Migliori. It's 848 News Radio 570 WSYR. Could be a tough day on Wall Street. Let's get some money news. Here's Courtney Donahoe.
5: This is a Bloomberg Money Minute. Elon Musk's stellar IPO party seems to be thinning out. SpaceX shares fell for a third straight day yesterday. The stock fell 16%, shedding more than $600 billion in market value. SpaceX is looking to raise at least $20 billion from selling bonds to fund a massive artificial intelligence borrowing spree. Speaking of that, worries are mounting on Wall Street that all of the massive spending on artificial intelligence won't pay off. Tech stocks are leading a sell-off this morning. S&P futures are tumbling more than 1%. And shoppers are expected to snatch up deals on back-to-school clothes and household goods, pushing Amazon Prime Day spending to another record. According to Adobe, consumers are expected to spend $26.3 billion online at Amazon and other retailers during the four-day sale, which started today. Discounts are expected to be in line with last year's deals. Walmart and Target are also holding their own sales events. Courtney Donahoe, Bloomberg Radio.
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7: From the Price Chopper Market 32 Traffic Center in Liverpool on Buckley Road at John Glenn Boulevard, police are on scene of an accident there. In Lysander, Route 31 at Drake's Landing Road, there's an accident there being cleared. Construction continues on 690 westbound as you make your way from Teal Ave to Townsend Street. That's still down to two lanes. I'm Jeff Wise on Syracuse's breaking news, weather, and traffic station, News Radio 570 WSYR.
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10: The clouds will break for some sun today. It'll be warmer with the high of 74. Partly cloudy, comfortable tonight. The low of 54. A nice day on Wednesday. Partly sunny. The high of 78. Then Thursday, lots of clouds around, but the thunderstorm in parts of the area for the afternoon. They could be strong, perhaps severe. The high of 79 on Thursday. From the Stellar Roofing Weather Center, I'm meteorologist Jason Catarina.
1: It's mostly cloudy, 64 degrees in downtown Syracuse at News Radio 570 WSYR.
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1: 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Let's get the Lonsbury on the loose.
0: It's primary election day, and while there are a bunch of races that are very interesting to local people, many of those involving Republican candidates across the state, I think that the most significant primaries that we will see play out today in terms of long-term impact upon our state will be Democrat primaries for the New York State Assembly and for the United States House of Representatives. The Democratic Party in New York is in the midst of something of a civil war. Socialists are seeking to take over the Democratic Party, and they're making great progress, and momentum is on their side. Personally, I'm not a fan of socialism. I'm an American. I believe in freedom. Socialism is antithetic to the entire American concept. And it also, I believe, is antithetic to what the Democratic Party has, for much of its modern history, stood for, which I think is freedom of the individual. At any rate, the socialists have challenged the mainstream Democrats in at least four assembly races and in at least a couple of House of Representatives races. And there's a big push on one side, to be honest with you, for the mainstream Democrats. It is Governor Hochul. And on the other side, for the socialists, it is largely Senator Bernie Sanders, a little bit of AOC, and a little bit of Mayor Mamdani from down in New York City. And this is relevant to all of us because while, you know, I'm not a Democrat, nonetheless, this state is run completely and imperiously by Democrats. And it will make a big difference to the rest of us whether or not those Democrats are truly Democrats or they are truly socialists. And tonight, we find out when the results come in which way the wind is blowing in the New York State Democratic Party.
1: 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Here's John DiTullio.
2: Dave, good morning, and thank you. Syracuse football news. Quarterback Steve Angeli says he's on track in his recovery from a season-ending Achilles tear that he suffered with the Orange just after four games. The Syracuse Mets, they are back in action tonight. They will visit Lehigh Valley. The Mets game versus the Cubbies postponed due to rain. A split doubleheader is scheduled for Wednesday. Meanwhile, the Yankees lose in Detroit 5-3. They have now dropped three in a row. Starter Gerrit Cole allows five earned runs in just 4 1/3. Round one of the NBA draft on tap tonight from the Barclays Center in Brooklyn. The Knicks choosing 24th overall. And Michigan coach Dusty May finalizing a deal to take the Dallas Mavericks head coaching job. From the Del Lago Sports Desk, I'm John DiTullio, Sports at 25 and 55, right here, News Radio 570 WSYR.
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1: 61 degrees downtown. It's 9 o'clock. I'm Barry V. These are the top stories. Voters casting ballots for primary day today. A Syracuse father heading to prison for the death of his daughter. And Casanova School Board makes a move. Details ahead. First, a check of the latest forecast.
7: From the Price Chopper Market 32 Traffic Center in Liverpool, Buckley Road at Jung Glen Boulevard, an accident there is being cleared. Right now, stop and go traffic for construction on 481 southbound from the thruway to 690. And 690 West is still moving well through construction between T11 and Townsend Street. That's down to two lanes through that stretch. I'm Jeff Wise on Syracuse's breaking news, weather, and traffic station. 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
10: You'll want your umbrella to kick off the week. It'll be cooler today with rain around, the high of 64. Rain at times this evening too, otherwise mostly cloudy, the low just down to 58. Pleasant day Tuesday with the clouds breaking for some sun, the high 76. Partly sunny Wednesday, another nice day, the high 78.
26: She got emotional on TV again. I'm Dave Anthony, Fox News. Savannah Guthrie choked up on the NBC Today show with the latest update on her missing mother, Nancy.
27: I wanted to just take the opportunity to ask people to really to beg people to come forward. Somebody knows something. We are in agony.
26: As we find out, one of the ransom notes after her mother was kidnapped from her Arizona home months ago reported that Nancy died.
28: The second note sent to media outlets in February following the disappearance of Nancy Guthrie is believed to have said she was, quote, buried with nature. It followed the first note that said she was safe and demanded a ransom of millions of dollars in cryptocurrency in return for Guthrie, who was the 84-year-old mother of Today's Show co-anchor Savannah Guthrie. News outlets agreed to a request by law enforcement not to report on the contents of the notes while they investigated.
26: That's Fox's Tanya J. Powers. Iran is disputing what the U.S. is saying about the weekend talks in Switzerland, denying they agreed to allow nuclear inspectors into the country. But President Trump insists they did, adding they can't be allowed to have weapons.
29: If Iran doesn't live up to their agreement, or if they're not behaving, I will do what I have to do.
0: Over the next 60 days, they'll be resolving Iran's nuclear program and the issues surrounding it while keeping the Strait of Hormuz open. With the initial agreement in place, millions of barrels of crude oil are leaving the Persian Gulf each day.
26: Fox's Trey Ingston, Tel Aviv. Iran also insists today it can spend the money the U.S. unfreezes however it wants. But on Truth Social, the president posted this morning, funds the U.S. is releasing for Iran will be controlled by the U.S. and used to buy food and medical supplies exclusively from the U.S. It's primary day in Utah and Maryland and New York, where several socialist and progressive candidates are hoping to follow Zoran Mamdani's lead after he was elected socialist mayor of New York City.
2: We're doing that again. Because this movement is unstoppable.
26: Claire Valdez has Mamdani's support, so do several others, in races for seats in Congress. There are runoffs today in South Carolina, too. 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
5: 570 WSYR News Time is 9:03. Early voting ended Sunday, and today is primary day.
8: Only those registered in either the Democrat or Republican parties can vote. One of the biggest races being watched is in New York's 129th district. In that race, incumbent Bill Magnarelli is being challenged for the Democrat nomination by Onondaga County legislator Maurice Brown. Magnarelli hasn't had to fight for the nomination since taking office in 1998. Polls are open until 9. Dave Smith, News Radio, 570 WSYR.
5: A Syracuse his father going to prison after the overdose death of his one-year-old daughter. Kenneth Brown will spend up to 4 years behind bars after pleading guilty to criminally negligent homicide. Prosecutors say Brown admitted to leaving a mixture of cocaine and fentanyl in a spot where the girl could reach it back in 2024. The child ingested the drugs while her parents slept and suffered a fatal overdose. A follow-up to a story we reported on yesterday.
9: The Cazenovia School Board approved resolutions last night to hire a law firm and start the process of removing Vice President Travis Longo for official misconduct. Troopers say Longo was exchanging sexually explicit messages with a child, and a search of his phone led to the discovery of sexual abuse videos. Longo is denying the allegations. Joe Lasky, News Radio 570 WSYR.
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Oh, then they got to find another way. Now they've created this entitlement. Now they've created this government program, as we know. It's basically impossible to get rid of government programs. Because Democrats will say, well, now you want kids to die, or you want kids to be left out in the street and not have childcare. Demagoguery of the worst kind. That's what they'll do right away. But I would note, this is even more in this moment here, because while Ro Khanna, Democrat from California, is defaming and undermining Elon Musk as a means of trying to regain the populist mantle for the Democrats going into the midterms so they can take it from Trump, take it from MAGA. Those are the background politics of all of this. There's a billionaire's tax that is supposed to be instituted in California to save Medi-Cal, which is the California state, you know, medical welfare, basically. And the California Medical Association, I couldn't believe this. I had to check this out online. The California Medical Association, which represents over 50,000 doctors in the state of California, not someone who you'd think would usually be necessarily sympathetic to Republicans or critical of Democrats, they oppose this. They oppose the billionaires tax because they think, and they're probably right, that it could actually make things worse for healthcare funding. Because you know what happens to this money? The state would take the money. The state of California would take the money under the guise of funding additional healthcare expansion. But the California legislature would have discretion over where did the money actually go. What actually happens to this money? You know, at some point they're not actually governing. At some point they're just thieves. They are just taking via force what is not theirs. Now we can argue about where that is. And I know we can say, oh, but we can't have a republic without taxation. Although we did for a long time. We didn't have an income tax, did we? No, we didn't for a long time. But I get it. I understand. I'm not going to take the most radical position on this. But this game that they play, when we have a government that is spending, what is it, $6 trillion now? $7 trillion now a year? We have a government that is spending so much money that if only some of the most successful among us paid even more of their fair share. I think Elon Musk has probably paid more taxes than any human being in the history of this country, if you actually added it up. But if only he paid more, then the kids would have food to eat. Then the kids would have health care. Then people like Ro Khanna could stop worrying so much about the rest of the world and how your tax dollars, while you're trying to balance your family's budget, should be going to trans puppet shows in Transylvania. And if you don't like that, you're a bad person and kids will die. That's what the Democrats tell you. They give you no more specificity than that. I'd also wonder, and others have pointed this out online, hey, Ro Khanna, you first, buddy. You first. Why don't you, as a gesture of good faith, to feed the children, to pay for the health care in California, to fund a gap in Medi-Cal, why don't you offer up a 5% one-time payment from your wife's huge trust fund and then go around lecturing people on how they should pay for universal child care? By the way, we also, as a society, should be having a talk about how we really don't want kids to have to be in child care because both parents are working. Are we ready for that talk yet? I know economic necessity. I know I have family members, two parents working. I get it. We actually want to return to a parent raising the kids, a parent out there paying for everything or making money. But that's a whole other conversation. I just think it's so, you never see these supposed altruists doing themselves what they demand of others. And that's always the tell. That's how I've known that Al Gore on climate change was a fraud since I was a college kid. That's how I've known that these people who pretend that the rich have to pay their fair share don't actually mean they themselves, even when they're millionaires many times over. It's your money. It's your money that they want. At some point, it's not governance. At some point, it's thievery.

0: Welcome back in here to Clay and Buck. And we got a lot of talkbacks, a lot of calls, a lot of good things. Hold on one second. Let's see. Dan, a trucker in Wisconsin. Toot, toot. We love our truckers. What's going on, Dan? There we go.
1: It's Don, by the way.
0: And, it says Dan on my screen, so I'm going to... Producer Greg gets a code red today, but go ahead.
1: Producer Greg knows me. He probably just miswrote in a hurry. He's a busy man. Leave him alone, please. He's a good man. I like him.
0: He only gets like 300 calls a show, so it is. He's got to go fast. That is true. What's going
1: on?
0: Oh, wait. Let's hold you through, because I just realized I just talked through your... Stay with us, buddy. We'll get to you on the other side of the break. We got to do some commerce right now. It's time for some commerce. All right. Life in Israel every day is quite a dichotomy. On the one hand, this younger nation is full of people with both ambition and resolve, utilizing the freedom and sense of entrepreneurship that exists there. And then there's the near constant threat of an attack from a neighboring country that loudly vows for your elimination. It cannot be easy. Having countries like the United States standing by you as your strongest ally has been extraordinarily helpful to the stability of Israel. Today, that friendship matters more than ever. 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
7: Cloudy and 66, 1230. I'm Dave Smith, and these are the top stories. Former vice president of the Casanova School Board resigns. It's primary day in New York. Two more people arrested connected to the plot to attack the UFC event at the White House. Details ahead, not your AccuWeather forecast. Clouds giving way to sunshine this afternoon. It'll be warmer, high 74. Mainly clear tonight, low 56.
8: Fox News, I'm Gianna Gelosi. President Trump says the Strait of Hormuz is fully open.
9: The president defending the negotiations that are going on in Iran, and he says they're going very well. He does say the Strait of Hormuz is open, but American warships will remain in place even though the U.S. blockade has been lifted. Now, on True Social, the president saying that Iran will not get any money that can be used to sow chaos in the Middle East again. He adds that the money and or sanctions that the U.S. Treasury is releasing goes in escrow controlled by the USA.
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7: 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Casanova School Board announces that the former vice president of their board, Travis Longo, has now resigned, effective immediately.
11: Last night, the board approved the hiring of a law firm to remove Longo after his arrest. He's charged with sending sexually explicit messages to a child under the age of 12 and being found in possession of sexual abuse videos of children and infants. The board says his official resignation from the seat is the most efficient option and means the board doesn't have to seek his removal by other means. Dave Debo, News Radio 570 WSYR.
7: A Utica woman has been arrested after police found her in possession of drugs drugs and guns. A search of the J Street apartment of 43-year-old Lasanja Polyam found over 2 pounds of cocaine, drug packaging materials, 3 loaded handguns, and an AR-15-style assault rifle. She's facing a slew of charges. Another meet-and-greet event tonight for residents of Syracuse. Syracuse Mayor Sharon Owens, along with Chief of Police Mark Russin, will be at the Westcott Community Center on Euclid Avenue in Syracuse from 5:30 to 7. They're there to hear the concerns of community members. The next meeting is scheduled for Wednesday, July 1st at the Betts Branch Library on South Solana Street. That will also take place from 5:30 to 7. And it's primary day in New York. Polls will be open until 9. Your next news at 1 o'clock. 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

0: Afternoon, Americans, and hello, my friend. Like always, it's a delight to be with you. If I could, I'd like to speak to you for half a moment as a friend. Probably one of them head shrinker doctors would think I'm nuts because I am going to talk to you as a friend. Even though I understand, as a matter of practical reality, I am sitting alone in a room with carpet on the walls, staring at and speaking into a microphone to reiterate all by myself. And yet, I find some comfort and companionship in speaking to you because I believe that you are real. So whether that is some unique bond we have or whether I'm friggin' nuts crazy, I leave that for the cosmos to decide. And back to the conversation with a friend. I was born out of wedlock. Now, that was a long time ago. My mother was young, 17 when I was conceived. She had, at that point, been a dropout from high school about a year and a half. And when I was born, it was a very difficult thing for her. It changed the course of her life. She spent most of the next 2 years, most of the first 2 years of my life in a state mental hospital. And at any rate, I was told when I, you know, grew a little bit of a brain that, you know, yes, I wasn't married, but your father is, and she pointed at this man who I'd never met, but of whom there was a photograph and a relative to whom there was a newspaper clipping recounting a marriage. And in the photograph, in that clipping, in our family is famously told, or at least was famously told some 50 or 60 years ago, the tale of how that dress was crafted by my grandmother and aunt out of a couple of sheets, nice high-quality white sheets that were purchased the next town over at the Sears and Roebuck. And those tales were true. And some 30 years later, I almost inadvertently found this man and reached out to him. My wife did the actual phone calling, questions about genetics and health and such like that. And we met and were friendly, and he and his wife acted as something of grandparents to my children, and it was a pleasant relationship over the next handful of years, and ultimately he passed away. I noted in his obituary in the newspaper that I was not listed as his son, and I found out some 15 or 20 years later that there was a good reason for that. DNA indicated that he was not my son, or I was not his son. And at any rate, it turns out that I was the son of this other fellow. And I ended up going to meet that man as he lie on his deathbed. He was in his trailer down on the southern tier with his home health aide beside him, on oxygen, smoking cigarettes, watching a NASCAR race. And we had a bit of a conversation there. And at any rate, I told him, as I've said before, ultimately when our conversation was concluded, not a lot of communication having gone back and forth, I said to him, well, you know, I have had a wonderful life in that I'm a net positive in terms of joy, and I'm grateful that I'm here, and I'm grateful that I got to live, and so I guess all I can really do is be grateful for the however it is that I came to be here. So I'm good with everything, and I hope you are too. And he died the next day. Anyway, Sunday was Father's Day. I'm not a big fan of Father's Day. Didn't have one coming up, and a series of problematic stepfathers, And I'm not sure that I've been a very good father myself over the years. So I'm not a big fan of Father's Day. But towards the end of Father's Day, I posted on Facebook a picture of this man who biologically was my father, and a couple of sentences about him. And I just posted that on there, and the day was done, and I moved forward. And then yesterday, also on Facebook, I got a message from a guy who I'd gone to school with. He was a year behind me in my hometown. And he said, my mother was this man's sister, my biological father's sister. And so I'm sitting there, and it's like, well, that makes us cousins, makes us like first cousins. And at any rate, I spent the last overnight on that deal thinking about it. I've always wondered why my mother's family did not tell me the truth about these things. I trust them. I love them. I presume that they were making the decision they thought was best. But they always hid from me. And they never said a single word, anything about this deal of who really was my father. They, shoulder to shoulder, told me what was a lie. And it just kind of struck me, if I had known as a boy the truth, well, then I would have known that this lad over here was my cousin. And we would have been cousins. And we would have grown up cousins. And we would have had, presumably, the friendship and the intertwined lives that cousins have. But the truth wasn't told. That relationship was not grown. And I find myself now, an old fat man, kind of mourning a cousin I never got to have. So I'm blue today, kids. All right, I apologize for it, but I'm just a little bit sad. Now, thank you very much for being a friend. And if you are like one of them head shrinking doctors, try not to laugh out loud at me. Is that okay? Thank you very much. 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
1: From the Price Chopper Market 32 Traffic Center in Syracuse, 690 westbound between Teal Avenue at exit 14 and Townsend Street at exit 13, the roadway is reduced to 2 lanes due to road construction. And Route 690 north, outbound from the thruway to Route 48, everything is moving up to speed. I'm Kenny Dees on Syracuse's breaking news, weather, and traffic station, News Radio 570 WSYR.
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7: Some evening rain, then clouds. Tonight's low 57. Clouds breaking for sunshine. Tuesday, high 77. Tomorrow night, cloudy, low 56. Wednesday, partly sunny, high 78. A thunderstorm in spots Thursday, otherwise cloudy, a high 79. And a passing shower or two Friday, otherwise clouds and sun, high 77. From the Stellar Roofing Weather Center, I'm Andy Robb.
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child, I inserted 11, we find that out elsewhere in this story. The 11-year-old child would cuddle with Longo when they were alone watching drag shows on Netflix, the child said. Longo would rub the child's leg when they were alone in the car together. The two would text each other, and on at least one occasion they FaceTimed, the court document said. The child also told state police about a magic bathroom and said Longo had said it was inside his business, H. Gray Supply Company. The child told state police that it was a place where sexual acts took place. The child said they had been in this bathroom once, but did not disclose that any sexual acts were performed there, according to the papers, court papers. And I close, quote. So the child would cuddle with Longo when they were alone watching drag shows on Netflix. Yeah, that's healthy, right? That's fine. That you're not bothered by that, are you? Or are you a, oh, if you look at that and you go, what the hell? Are you a bigot? Or like some kind of phobe thing? We've been told, our dear governor has danced with drag queens. Drag queens are like, they're American as apple pie, right? Drag queens are the new Uncle Sam. They're the symbol of our society, aren't they? Oh, it's wonderful entertainment. Ask any Democrat. They love this crap. Right? They love this crap. Casanova elected a guy to the school board. His claim to fame was he's a drag queen. Yeah, if you're not a drag queen, you're a loser, I guess. He's sitting with an 11-year-old kid cuddling while they watch drag shows on Netflix. Right? Oh, my gosh. Could I take a little bit of CPS, and could I take a little bit of SWAT team, and could I have somebody kick down that door right now? He's got a magic bathroom? No, at his business? Hold on, is that business still in business? Not for long, I wouldn't think. But some people like to do business with accused pedophiles. Oh, no, sure, there are a lot of them, but there are some other people, I'll be honest with you, who say, I actually prefer not to do business with accused pedophiles, okay? And so, well, this may, at any rate, but at the H. Gray Supply Company, according to this, there was, he said, Vice President Longo of the Casanova School Board, there's a magic bathroom. Whoa. And in the messages that he allegedly exchanged, they talked about genitalia, right? Private parts. When I say they, it was this fat old drag queen, and it was this little child. And they talked about their favorite sexual acts. And at any rate, in the magic bathroom, that's where sex acts take place. Yeah, and the little child got taken to the magic bathroom. Yeah, well, you know, some people have magic bathrooms. Other people have magic baseball bats. It's, you know, I guess there's a lot of magic out there in the world. A lot of friggin' magic. Last night, Casanova School Board meets, almost immediately goes into executive session, which is like how your cowards do, like run and hide. So what did the good people of Casanova do? They held their own meeting. Right. We're here in the auditorium. You guys are hiding from us. Well, let's just talk. Everybody got anything to say? Stand up. We'll take our turns and hear what people have to say. Right? Here's what I'd be curious to know, and I don't know how to access the minutes to Casanova school board meetings, but I'd like to know who on the board nominated Longo to be vice president. And then I'd like to know which members of the school board voted for him to be vice president.

0: And then I'd like to see the resignation letters of all of those individuals, okay? Because you are not cut out for this, okay? You don't have a clue. And you should not be close to kids and schools either. Sorry, just saying. 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
22: Partly sunny in 71. I'm Dave Smith. These are the top stories. Casanova School Board's former Vice President Travis Longo resigns. Area's economy about to get a big boost thanks to TTM Technologies. Voters across New York, Maryland, South Carolina, and Utah going to the polls today in the primary elections. Details ahead. First traffic at Weather Together.
23: From the Price Chopper Mark 32 Traffic Center, on the thruway westbound, we're seeing some slowdowns as you're approaching the exit for 81 in the Mattydale area. 81 northbound, approaching the city from the Nedro area, also some congestion and traffic moving under speed through the construction zone. In Syracuse, 690, both directions by the 81 interchange, your typical traffic for this time of day. I'm Ryan Roman on Syracuse's breaking news, weather, and traffic station, News Radio 570 WSYR.
24: Evening rain, then clouds tonight's low 57. Clouds breaking for sunshine Tuesday, high 77. Tomorrow night, low 56. Wednesday, partly sunny with a high 78 and a high 79 on Thursday.
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28: Fox News, I'm Angelo Bavaro. President Trump is accusing Iran of lying after leaders there are disputing claims of an agreement to let nuclear inspectors return.
29: They know they're wrong. They told us inside, and we have it down 100% inspections. And if they were right, I'd cancel the meetings right now.
28: The president also says the Strait of Hormuz is now open amid negotiations.
30: But American warships will remain in place even though the U.S. blockade has been lifted. Now, on True Social, the president saying that Iran will not get any money that can be used to sow chaos in the Middle East again. He adds that the money and or sanctions that the U.S. Treasury is releasing goes in escrow controlled by the USA and will be used for the purchase of food and medical supplies.
28: That is Fox Business's Edward Lawrence. 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
22: From the 570 WSYR Newsroom, I'm Dave Smith. Last night, the Casanova School Board had an emergency meeting, and they approved hiring a law firm to remove their vice president, Travis Longo, after he failed to resign by noon yesterday. Well, today, the board announced that Longo has now resigned. The board requested his removal after he was arrested for allegedly sending explicit messages to a child and having videos on his cell phone of child sexual abuse. The area's economy about to get a boost thanks to TTM Technologies.
31: The company opened its expanded printed circuit board plant in DeWitt yesterday and is promising to add up to 400 new manufacturing and engineering jobs. The 215,000 square foot building has a $130 million price tag. The plant will help make electronics for the defense and aerospace industries. Marty Casper, News Radio 570 WSYR.
22: State police say a man's been arrested in regards to a fatal fire in Endwell. Troopers say 24-year-old Tyler Russell of Endwell started the fire at the Knights Inn just before 6 a.m. yesterday. The blaze spread quickly through the structure, killing at least six people. Troopers say Russell is being charged with six counts of manslaughter and one count of arson. Garbage truck fire yesterday being blamed on lithium-ion batteries. The Fairmount Fire Department says crews were called to Thornton Circle a little before 5 after a garbage truck caught fire. The driver dumped the load on the street so firefighters could put it out. They remind people that batteries should never be disposed of in the trash. Your next news in 30 minutes. 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
11: Doing great. I hope you've had a wonderful day. I hope you had a good lunch. I did not have a good lunch. And that's probably why I'm in such a pissy mood today. I should start eating a healthier lunch. What with like your protein and all those other things in there? Like you friggin' healthy people that. I want to be like you, okay? I just asked Google, like they got the AI thing, whatever the hell they call it in there. I just asked Google a question. My question was, is it rational to be afraid of snakes? is it rational to be afraid of snakes? I am afraid of snakes. Now, I can catch snakes. I can handle them. I can control my discomfort around snakes, but they startle me. And when I see a snake slithering through the grass, my initial reaction is, in the moment, fear. I can control it. I no longer go, ah, like that. But I brace up a little bit, and I have to consciously, you know. So I asked this AI device in my hand, which is powered by magic electricity, I don't know. But I asked the AI device in my hand, is it rational to be afraid of snakes? And here came, I thought, a pretty reasonable answer from some microchip somewhere. It says, it is both rational to be cautious of snakes and irrational to be terrified of them. I hate it when artificial intelligence is smarter than I am. Okay, that is not a good sign. Okay, it is rational to be cautious of snakes and irrational to be terrified of them. Says here, next sentence, a healthy respect for snakes is a valuable survival instinct, but because some of them are venomous. But an extreme fear causes outsized panic when there is no actual danger. I bring this up because on this deal with the Casanova school board vice president, your fellow there, Travis Longo, something come to mind. We touched on this yesterday. And my observation would be this. Not all snakes are rattlesnakes, but all rattlesnakes are snakes. And that may not be as pretty as what artificial intelligence says, but I think that there is a little bit of wisdom there, right? We are concerned about snakes because some of them are very dangerous, right? And that concern about all snakes gives us a little bit of a warning and alert in case we are exposed to one of the truly dangerous snakes. Now, when I'm out hiking or mowing or whatever right now, and I see a snake, I, like that fast, have the little surge of whatever kind of magic juice goes to your brain. But I have trained myself, and I identify the snake. I look at the snake. I know the characteristics, markings, head shape, stuff like that, of the good snakes and the bad snakes. Mostly, I just know the bad snakes because everything that ain't a bad snake, I guess, is a good snake. But what I do is, to the best of my knowledge, to the extent of my capabilities, I evaluate the dangerousness of that snake, right? And most of the time, that snake is fine, right? Snake's not a problem. God bless you, snake. Go upon your way. But sometimes I go, that snake has a big triangular head. And the Boy Scout handbook told me, that is not a good sign. That is not a nice snake right there. At which point I run that direction very fast, okay? Try to catch me, you legless SOB. That's how I think some of this cross-dresser stuff is, right? And I look at Casanova, which elected this man to the school board, when his claim to fame was he's a drag queen, and he started your Casanova Pride Fest, right? Gay guys, not all gay guys are pedophiles, right? Not by a darn shot. Not by, you know, the overwhelming majority of gay guys I've known in my life, to be honest with you, if they came across a pedophile, they'd beat hell out of him. They don't believe in that stuff. But I would point out, in my own sad experience as a little boy, the first three gay guys I met happened to be pedophiles. You know what I'm saying? Wasn't a good sign. And I want to point out that, you know, the Boy Scouts of America and the Catholic Church kind of got into some real trouble over some uncertainty about some of these definitional things, right? But there are rattlesnakes that get in with the other snakes. And caution is prudent, right? Doesn't mean you say, oh, I hate all snakes. Just means you go, oop, like that. A little bit of caution. And I've mentioned about this before that I had a good friend who was an investigator, sheriff's investigator, and he dealt specifically with child abuse, became a focus. And his thing was, if you have a bad feeling, trust it. Mother's intuition is the greatest protector. I think I've belabored this. I've spoken on too long. But Casanova needs to look in its soul and ask itself how it became so confused as to have put a drag queen on the school board, right? Drag queens may be, as a group, wonderful people, and you may find that entertainment wonderfully entertaining, and God bless you, right? Cool. But this doesn't go with that, and drag queens don't go with school kids, and that goes for those folks that you insist are fine to read books to kids at the library on Saturday, right? Because this one, it turned out, wasn't fit for that duty. Let's not make this mistake again. It's time for traffic and weather on 570 WSYR.
23: From the Price Chopper Mark 32 Traffic Center, in Syracuse, 690 westbound, passing Midler Ave and approaching the 81 interchange downtown, we are seeing traffic moving under speed, pretty typical for this time of day. In East Syracuse, 41 southbound through the construction zone, traffic is reduced down to one lane. In 81 northbound, approaching the city from the Nedro area, traffic is also moving under speed. You're going to find some delays in that area. I'm Ryan Roman on Syracuse's breaking news, weather, and traffic station, News Radio 570 WSYR.
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24: Some evening rain, then clouds. Tonight's low 57. Clouds breaking for sunshine. Tuesday, high 77. Tomorrow night, cloudy, low 56. Wednesday, partly sunny, high 78. A thunderstorm in spots Thursday, otherwise cloudy, a high 79, and a passing shower or two Friday, otherwise clouds and sun, high 77. From the Stellar Roofing Weather Center, I'm Andy Robb.
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11: Out there and cast your vote. It's primary day, and in our general region, not meaning to disrespect any race or any candidates, but I think that maybe the biggest issues people are facing, one, Democrats have a statewide primary for comptroller. Tom DiNapoli is facing two challengers. And here's the deal. Anytime an incumbent faces two challengers, that's good news for the incumbent, because it takes the I'm dissatisfied with you vote and it divides it in two, meaning that the what the heck, let's keep you vote is going to come out ahead. When you have an incumbent who is facing a challenge, and then you have a second challenger emerge, I pretty much always think that the second challenger is really in the contest in order to help the incumbent, right? Because if I'm the incumbent and you're the challenger, and especially right now in the state Democratic Party, where there is a real knockdown, drag-out fight going on between Democrats and socialists, will traditional Democrats retain control of the party, or will it quickly fall to the control of socialists? The party being the Democratic Party, today's primary is a very important battle day in that regard. So when you have the incumbent and the incumbent is challenged by essentially socialist opponent, and then someone else emerges to make it a three-way race, I always think, hold it, were you put up to this in order to help the incumbent? I'm not saying that's what happened in the comptroller primary of the Democratic Party, but, the math still works out to the tremendous benefit of Mr. DiNapoli. So you've got your choice there if you are a Democrat anywhere in the state. If you are a Democrat living in the Assembly District currently served by Bill Magnarelli, you have a primary there as well. And it's that same paradigm. establishment Democrat versus socialist. Mo Brown, the socialist. Mr. Magnarelli, the establishment Democrat. And then up in New York 21, to the east and north of Syracuse, you have in the Republican Party a primary to produce the Republican candidate to replace Lee Stefanik. There is a Democrat primary as well for that district. But if I'm honest with you, it's hard for me to take that primary seriously. Mr. Gendenabeen, if that's how you pronounce it, is the preferred Democrat candidate. He is the real candidate. And if you are a Democrat in the 21st district, voting for Mr. Gendenabeen is, you know, obviously the right move for you. I personally don't want to see him in the House of Representatives. Nothing against him personally. He probably is a wonderful individual. But, you know, these seats in Congress end up really being about which party do you want to see in control of the country. And as kind of screwed up as my Republican Party is right now, I still think that it's a lot better than the alternative, right? But the candidate running against Mr. Gendenabeen, no doubt also a wonderful person, but also no doubt not a viable or serious candidate. And so, Democrats, you vote for Gendenabeen. Republicans, you have got, in New York 21, a much-watched race, Anthony Constantino and Robert Smullen. Anthony Constantino released last night an endorsement video from Donald Trump. It's interesting that that was released. If I was working for the Smullen campaign, I probably would be encouraged by that, right? Because if Constantino has got it in the bag, then he doesn't need to go back to the Trump well one more time. But the fact that he did go back to the Trump well one more time, yeah, maybe he's just very conscientious and wants to make sure everything's squared away. Or maybe he's nervous. I will probably know, tomorrow morning at some point. That race is between two men of accomplishment, as I've said. Constantino, Mr. Constantino, is his own unique person. He wants this. He's able to secure the support of the president by retaining the president's friend, Mr. Stone, Roger Stone, for $180,000. After, you know, the expenditure of the $180,000, Mr. Stone was able to secure the endorsements of President Trump, General Flynn, and Rudy Giuliani. Endorsements, by and large, in that race have other endorsements gone to Mr. Smullen, member of the Assembly, a retired Marine Corps officer. At any rate, that we'll tonight when the results come out, we'll see which way things go. In terms of Magnarelli and other of the, you know, socialist versus mainline Democrat races, you've had Governor, for example, in the case of Magnarelli, you've had Governor Hochul and Assembly Speaker Hastie. They both have endorsed Assemblyman Magnarelli, and that's good. You have a situation where Bernie Sanders has come in and endorsed Mr. Brown, and that's kind of been the dynamic. You have Governor Hochul and often Speaker Hastie, additionally, you've had endorsements by Hakeem Jeffries, the top Democrat in the House, a gentleman from down by New York City. You've had Hochul, Hastie, and Jeffries. They have been supporting kind of the mainline Democrats. But you've had Bernie Sanders and Mr. Mamdani and AOC who have been supporting the socialists. And there is a fight for the heart of the New York State Democratic Party. And tonight we get a big answer to the question which way that heart is leaning right now. It's time for news with Dave Smith on 570 WSYR.
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9: Partly sunny in 73. I'm Dave Smith. These are the top stories. It's primary day in New York. Another meet and greet event tonight for Syracuse mayor and the chief of police. President Trump visiting a Mack truck factory in Allentown, Pennsylvania. Details ahead. First traffic and weather together.
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4: In Syracuse, 690 westbound passing Midler Ave and approaching the 81 interchange downtown, we are seeing traffic moving under speed, pretty typical for this time of day. In East Syracuse, 41 southbound through the construction zone, traffic is reduced down to one lane. In 81 northbound, approaching the city from the Nedro area, traffic is also moving under speed. You're going to find some delays in that area. I'm Ryan Roman on Syracuse's breaking news, weather, and traffic station, News Radio 570 WSYR.
12: Evening rain, then clouds tonight's low 57. Clouds breaking for sunshine Tuesday, high 77. Tomorrow night, low 56. Wednesday, partly sunny with a high 78 and a high 79 on Thursday.
13: NBC News Radio, I'm Chris Caraccio. Several key primary races are being voted on today in New York, Maryland, and Utah. In New York, a couple of Democratic Socialists are on the ballot in what many see as a possible look at the political direction of the party. The candidates for U.S. House in New York are backed by Democrat Socialist Mayor Zoran Mamdani and are focused on issues that include Israel, police reform, and inequality. Voters in South Carolina are also heading to the polls today in runoff elections for governor and the U.S. House. President Trump is renewing his warning to Iran against obtaining a nuclear weapon as the two countries continue to negotiate. Arriving in Pennsylvania this afternoon, Trump told reporters, "You want to see trouble? Let them have a nuclear weapon." Earlier today, in a Truth Social post, he said Iran has fully and completely agreed to nuclear inspections. However, Iran has pushed back on that and said there are no plans for inspectors to be at enrichment sites. Trump called their claims false statements. I'm Chris Caraccio, NBC News Radio.
9: From the 570 WSYR newsroom, I'm Dave Smith. But voters across New York will be heading to the polls today to cast their ballots.
15: One of the key contests is in the 129th Assembly District, where incumbent Democratic Assemblyman Bill Magnarelli is facing Onondaga County lawmaker Maurice Brown. Of the almost 3,300 Democrats in Onondaga County who took part in early voting, nearly 1,500 were registered in the 129th District. Joel Askey, News Radio 570 WSYR.
9: Another meet and greet event tonight for residents of Syracuse. Syracuse Mayor Sharon Owens, along with Chief of Police Mark Russin, will be at the Westcott Community Center on Euclid Avenue from 5:30 to 7 tonight to hear the concerns of community members. Another meeting is planned for Wednesday, July 1st at the Bettis Branch Library on South Salina Street. That will also be from 5:30 to 7. Cazenovia School Board says their Vice President, Travis Longo, has now resigned, effective immediately. The board had approved hiring a law firm to legally remove him after he was arrested for allegedly sending explicit messages to a child and having videos on his cell phone of child sexual abuse. Syracuse Mayor Sharon Owens kicking off the Skate in the Square roller skating pop-up event this morning. It'll operate similar to the ice rink. Skating hours are 5 to 8 today, tomorrow 11 to 2 and 5 to 8, Thursday 11 to 2 with a special Pride night 6 to 9, and Friday and Saturday 6 to 10. 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

0: Thank you very much, sir. I appreciate that. And troops, if I could, likewise, I appreciate you showing up for muster, and I hope all is cool and copacetic on your end. You know, in the last segment, we were talking about primaries that are going on today. If I could, for half a moment, I'd like to throw out a hypothetical to folks who are listening who may be either Republicans or not affiliated with a party, independents, you're sometimes called. And this is in the context of right now, the New York State Democratic Party is involved in a fight between socialists and Democrats. Myself, I think that the Democratic Party is killing our state at 30 miles an hour. I think that the socialists would kill our state at 60 miles an hour. That's the difference between these two. You have the lesser of two evils, undeniable evil, right? But one is high octane evil, the socialists. And I think that the outcome of this fight in the Democratic Party, and right now the socialists have the momentum, right? Mayor Mamdani elected, what, 6-7 months ago, and thus far probably is keeping his coalition and his mojo and his popularity in pretty good shape. He has not collapsed in on himself a mountain of incompetence. The fight between socialists and Democrats. What's that mean to those of us who aren't Democrats? It means a lot, because there are so many Democrats in this state, and they so outnumber any other likely voting blocks that whoever wins the Democratic Party wins New York State. And whoever wins New York State is going to be our Lord and Masters. There is no moderation. There is no tempering. There is no fairness. There is no equal representation. There are Democrats, and there are the rest of us who are nothing but dirt beneath their feet. We have no non-Democrats. We have no voice in the governing of this state. We are not allowed to introduce or pass legislation. We can't impact anything whatsoever that has to do with the government of the state of New York. And so what they, the Democrats, decide has direct impact on us, which gets to this idea I wanted to throw out there to you. Because I don't believe that the Democrats are going to make the right choice when it comes to what kind of party they are. Will they be like regular Democrats, or will they be socialists? I think that the Democratic voter in New York, as presently constituted, will choose to be socialist, right? They have got themselves so caught up in this, hallucination of they're going to fix the world. They have drunk this Kool-Aid so deeply and so frequently that, and they've also turned over the direction of their party to, people who seem to be intellectually about 12 years old. So, I believe that there's a great likelihood that the Democratic Party in New York will embrace socialism, or that socialism will capture and crush the Democratic Party in New York. Now, if you're a socialist, that's probably good news to you, and I congratulate you. Again, the message for those of us who aren't Democrats. So are we to sit here and wait for the day that the socialists take over the Democratic Party and then use the Democratic Party's incredible enrollment advantage to further crush our lives and liberty? I'm not exactly sure that's the best or only approach, which gets to the thing that I would ask us all to think about, and which I've been thinking about in terms of myself over the last several days. And that is the notion of registering as a Democrat. I'll never vote for a Democrat candidate in a general election. You can dang sure count on that. But I thought seriously. And listen, my family has been we've been Republican since Abraham Lincoln, right? I was asked to help write the first draft of a keynote speech for a Republican National Convention some several years ago, right? I, you know, am essentially like the Republican guy in upstate New York talk radio, right? But I have been thinking about should I change my registration to Democrat so that I might, in Democrat primaries, have at least a chance to sabotage the socialist takeover of not just the Democratic Party, but of the state of New York. We can't stop a socialist Democratic Party from doing whatever it wants in New York. We lack the electoral power or will. But we may have the ability to stop the socialists from taking over the Democratic Party. Right? And again, I can hold my nose and play the lesser of two evils. On election day, I'm voting Republican 9 times out of 10 till the day I die. But if I can, on paper, call myself a Democrat so that I can vote in the Democrat primaries and try to scuttle the socialists, sabotage their plan to take over the Democratic Party, then I'm very willing to consider doing that. And I wonder your thoughts. And I offer this for you to contemplate and see, you know, if it's something you want to do in your life. Because you gotta be adaptable. You gotta understand what you can or can't do. And this Republican game of, we just all got to get out and vote in November. I've been following New York politics for 40 years, and that has never worked once, right? So maybe a new tool, it's time to try. Traffic and weather now on 570 WSYR.
1: From the Price Chopper Mark 32 Traffic Center. In Syracuse, getting a report of a crash, 690 eastbound just past exit 17 for Teal Ave. Pretty tricky spot. One left lane is closed. Keep to the right. Try to travel through the area with caution. There's also a decent amount of congestion on 690 westbound in the area of the 81 interchange and Teal Ave as well. I'm Ryan Roman on Syracuse's breaking news, weather, and traffic station, News Radio 570 WSYR.
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3: This is Lee Habib, host of Our American Stories. 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
6: Evening rain, then clouds tonight's low 57. Clouds breaking for sunshine Tuesday, high 77. Tomorrow night, low 56. Wednesday, partly sunny with a high 78. And a high 79 on Thursday.
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one member of the family in the buggy to the pavement. That member of the family, sadly, was sustained a head injury. I think an 18 or 16-year-old boy, and the young gentleman did not survive. It's a heartbreak. And at any rate, this has reawakened a long-running controversy in New York City about whether or not they should allow those horse carriages to be down there. The family of the poor lad from India says it's an insult to them and their grief to allow those carriages ever to come back. Democrat politicians in New York City who have tried to ban them for years, saying that they are inhumane to the horses and that horses shouldn't be made to do that. They, of course, have pitched back in and tried to make hay out of this sad tragedy. Well, here's my thought. This belief by people in New York City that it's inhumane for horses to pull wagons, you kind of want to like ask them how they did in their high school history classes. You know what I'm saying? You might want to ask them what their general view of what human life was like prior to, say, I don't know, the birth of Henry Ford. And just ask them, what do you think it was like back in old-timey days, okay? How'd they get from point A to point B? Just one thing there. At any rate, you have, again, this assertion that it is inhumane to have a horse pull a wagon. Even though horses pulled wagons, carts, chariots, other things like that, for humans for thousands of years. But New York City is a unique place, okay? And I don't know what it is, maybe some kind of wave emanating from the Earth's magnetic core. I don't know. But in New York City, they talk funny and they're stupid. These are two general traits that you come across in your New York City people. Okay? Funny talking and being stupid. And, this would be an illustration of the stupid part. Because, like I said, for thousands of years, humans and buggies have been looking at the arse ends of horses. And has there been danger sometimes? Do carts overturn? Absolutely. In fact, you know, you can look at different times in history where individuals have been significantly injured in buggy accidents or whatever else like that. Secretary Seward over in Auburn, he took a nasty spill one time. Ulysses S. Grant took a nasty spill one time. I think that, got to get this straight in my head. I think that Theodore Roosevelt was one time in a horse-drawn conveyance when a gentleman with him was unfortunately killed. But this is not about, you know, famous dead people who got or injured in a buggy accident. But all across this state, you know, you drive the back roads, there are Amish and Old Order Mennonite folks going about their business every day looking at the arse end of a horse, and they seem to do just fine, right? The horses seem to be in good health. They don't complain much. And you have elsewhere where you'll have the Amish dads and their sons out there, and they will be plowing fields and engaging in other needful agricultural work using teams of wonderful, beautiful draft horses to pull this or plow the other. And I would just like to point out to our, you know, funny-talking, stupid friends from New York City that actually your sensitivities, it is wrong. Would you want to pull a cart? Then why would you have a horse pull a cart? I would turn to our Amish friends as Exhibit A, and say, these folks do fine right here. And look at their horses. They look just fine. And if you think that having a horse pull a wagon is somehow wrong or burdensome or something like that, I don't think that you have an accurate grasp of history. Because, again, I'll be quiet about this. So, if it comes up, all right, if anybody asks you, hey, that pain in the ass guy on SYR in the afternoon, has he stopped for half a moment to take up the serious issue of horse-drawn carriages in Central Park? You may answer with confidence, why, yes,
Why, yes, he has.

0: and his insights were powerful, intellectually strong, masterful, I say. Yeah. So, yeah, before, well, if you go back about 100 years ago now, there were horses in the streets. There were also cars, yeah, but especially in small towns, 100 years ago, there were horses in the streets still, pulling wagons. So, in New York City, I think that they can figure out how to do this. They're not abusing the horses. They are not doing anything inappropriate. It's a little tourist thing. And you might want to think, well, is there anything we could do to make sure that the people who are holding the reins truly know what they're doing? I don't know on that. But I am in favor of horse-drawn rides wherever the horse-drawn riders choose to offer that service. It's time for News with Dave Smith on 570 WSYR.
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11: Mostly sunny in 73. I'm Dave Smith. These are the top stories. Casanova School Board has announced their former vice president has resigned. Utica woman arrested after a search by police of her apartment finds drugs and guns. President Trump says Iran has agreed to nuclear inspections. Details ahead. First, traffic and weather together.
16: From the Price Chopper Mark 32 Traffic Center. In Syracuse, getting a report of a crash, 690 eastbound, just past exit 17 for Teal Ave. Pretty tricky spot, one left lane is closed. Keep to the right, try to travel through the area with caution. There's also a decent amount of congestion on 690 westbound in the area of the 81 interchange in Teal Ave as well. I'm Ryan Roman on Syracuse's breaking news, weather and traffic station, News Radio 570 WSYR.
17: Evening rain, then clouds tonight's low 57. Clouds breaking for sunshine Tuesday, high 77. Tomorrow night, low 56. Wednesday, partly sunny with a high 78 and a high 79 on Thursday.
18: News. I'm John Saucier. President Trump visiting a Mack truck facility in Pennsylvania today, talking about the ongoing peace negotiations between the United States and Iran after the two countries agreed to extend their ceasefire for 60 days.
19: The Iran economy has been crushed and their defense industrial base has been damaged so severely that it'll take them many years to rebuild, many, many years. And now we're trying to work out a deal that's fair.
18: Well, recent polls suggest the majority of Americans disapprove of the president's handling of Iran. Senate Majority Leader John Thune says the House of Representatives will soon take on the housing bill. Senate lawmakers already passed a long-awaited legislation in bipartisan fashion to vote 85-5.
20: It gets at the very heart of an issue that I think is really important to the American people, and that's the issue of affordability.
18: One thing this bill does is ban corporate investors from buying single-family homes while also cutting some federal regulations. America is listening to Fox News.
11: From the 570 WSYR Newsroom, I'm Dave Smith. The Casanova School Board has announced that their former vice president, Travis Longo, has resigned.
21: Last night, the board approved the hiring of a law firm to remove Longo after his arrest. He's charged with sending sexually explicit messages to a child and being found in possession of sexual abuse videos of children and infants. The board says his official resignation from the seat is the most efficient option and means the board doesn't have to seek his removal by other means. Dave Debo, News Radio 570 WSYR.
11: A Utica woman has been arrested after a search by police of her apartment. Inside the J Street apartment, a 43-year-old Asanja Pulion. Police found over 2 pounds of cocaine, drug packaging materials, 3 loaded handguns, and an AR-15-style assault rifle. She's facing a slew of charges. The Bills cut the ribbon on their brand-new stadium this morning. The $2 billion Highmark Stadium features natural grass surface, a weather-shielding canopy, and just over 60,000 seats. Owner Terry Pegula says the stadium is a perfect symbol of the bond between the team and its fans.
22: The Bills' front office does not take this commitment by our fans lightly. We really appreciate what the Bills Mafia did over our projections and stepping up to the line to get this stadium built.
11: Governor Hochul says the new stadium will eventually contain as many memories as the old one.
23: This is a stadium where memories will be made, history will be shaped, and championships will be won. And the banner will be raised here.
11: The first event there will be the annual training camp practice on August 8th. Your next news in 30 minutes, breaking news anytime on Syracuse, breaking news, weather, and traffic station, News Radio 570 WSYR on 106.9 FM.
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29: Genius, right? I don't just look like a genius. I actually are one. Okay, like one of your big, giant brainiac people. That's kind of my thing, kids. Okay, a big, giant brainiac. As such, I would like to take up the issue of the recently renewed push to bring a Winter Olympics to Lake Placid. Now, I've made this argument before, and I apologize if you've heard me say it, but it is a point which I think creates an insurmountable obstacle to this desire to have the Olympics come to Lake Placid. First, let's pretend it's all real. Let's pretend that the politicians really do think that we should spend large amounts of money to make a pitch to host the Winter Olympics. Okay? Do we believe that we in the state of New York have a viable argument to make? Yeah, let us host the Winter Olympics. No disrespect to Lake Placid. Okay? No disrespect to the two prior Winter Olympiads, which were held at Lake Placid, right? Love you guys, appreciate you. But, of course, the facility at Lake Placid, and even some of the facilities in New York City, which should also be used, are not at the same level of quality, say, as other facilities in other places. Salt Lake City is scheduled to, for example, host its second Winter Olympics. I covered the last, the first Winter Olympics in Salt Lake City. You know, that area has access to, you know, mountains and facilities, which put those in New York State to shame. That's not to put us down or anything. Just everybody's got different attributes and strengths and characteristics. And, you know, this wouldn't be one of ours. But here's the thing. This is where you say, dang, Bob, you are a genius. I just want to point out that the state of New York has, through statute and amendment to the Constitution, protected the rights of transgender athletes. You cannot use a public facility for an athletic competition in the state of New York if your competition discriminates against trans athletes. Trans athletes, that's when Bill says his name is really Betty, right? That's trans athletes. New York law says in public facilities, you absolutely may not discriminate against trans athletes. Okay, so all well and good, except I would make this observation now. The United States Olympic Committee and the International Olympic Committee both discriminate against trans athletes, a fact which I applaud and think is correct and am very happy for. But again, the International Olympic Committee said, no, if you they discriminate against trans athletes, 100%. If you want to be in a woman's athletic competition, you must be a woman, right? And like a real woman, not a Democrat woman. I'm not a biologist. I doesn't know what a woman is. Well, they usually have boobs and rounder hips and higher voices. And, you know, they have names like Mary, Louise, LaShonda, stuff like that. Okay, that would be a woman. And you can tell a woman because if you look at the person and if they're a man, well, then they're not a woman, okay? But if you look at the person and they're not a man, well, then they're a woman. So this is how you tell them apart, okay? You go to a nudist beach or something like that, I imagine it's even easier. We go to the basic genitalia approach, but we needn't. As civilized people, you can tell them apart most times with their clothes on even. So anyway, my thought is this, that we have wonderful facilities in the Adirondacks. Lake Placid is a place of both history and promise. Great things have happened there, and great things undoubtedly yet will happen there. The Olympic system is big and expensive, and a lot of places chase it, and once they catch it, they're left with something of a headache. And so we may or may not want to try to bite this off. But if we do, we have to recognize that our desire to be the progressive capital of the nation has, at least on paper, made it so that the Olympics aren't welcome here. My suggestion would be to change that rule, kind of ASAP, but right now it stands as an obstacle. In fact, that's kind of where government goes wrong, not talking about like trans or anything else like that, but when government becomes an obstacle. When government stands in the way of you doing what you want to do, when government stands in the way of natural, organic development in our culture, in our economics, in our anything, then that's no good. government is not here to impede other than actions or individuals who would crimp, obstruct, impede the rights of the rest of us. Government is here to facilitate, right? We want a limited government and essentially limitless options for people in terms of the exercise of their freedoms in their lives. Anyway, forgive me for going on and on about this. I love and admire our winter sports facilities. If I was a better cross-country skier, I would go up there, and I'd always wanted to do the biathlon. If I didn't suck at running and shooting at this age, I'd want to do the summer biathlon. We are blessed with great places to do stuff, but we are not going to host an Olympics. And I think that all this happy talk right now is really about helping the governor and others who've jumped on this bandwagon get reelected. If you vote for me, I'll get the Olympics. And we all go, "Whoo, that's great." But it's not going to happen. That's all right. We have other strengths. We have other cool things. And by the way, an Olympics would be a pain in the neck that we may not ultimately want. It's time for traffic and weather on 570 WSYR.
18: From the Price Chopper Mark 32 Traffic Center. In Syracuse, getting a report of a crash, 690 eastbound just past exit 17 for Teal Ave. Pretty tricky spot. One left lane is closed. Keep to the right. Try to travel through the area with caution. There's also a decent amount of congestion on 690 westbound in the area of the 81 interchange in Teal Ave as well. I'm Ryan Roman on Syracuse's breaking news, weather, and traffic station, News Radio 570 WSYR.
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8: Some evening rain, then clouds. Tonight's low 57. Clouds breaking for sunshine. Tuesday, high 77. Tomorrow night, cloudy, low 56. Wednesday, partly sunny, high 78. A thunderstorm in spots Thursday, otherwise cloudy, a high 79. And a passing shower or two Friday, otherwise clouds and sun, high 77. From the Stellar Roofing Weather Center, I'm Andy Robb.
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29: Welcome back. Probably ought to say something about Iran. I think it's in the contract somewhere. I'm supposed to ramble on about Iran. J.D. Vance declared victory and came home. He said that he had gotten a major concession, an historic concession, a major milestone for the American people. He said that he had gotten Iran to agree to allow IAEA inspectors in to look at their enriched nuclear program, whatever you want to call it. And in exchange for that, very quietly, we're going to allow them to sell oil freely, openly on the world market, using dollars as a means of exchange. And, almost immediately Iran comes out and says, we didn't promise any such thing, right? And I think that I'm a Republican. I voted for Trump 3 times, right? And be honest with you, when this Iran war started, I was pleased with it. Iran had it coming. Those sons of pups, they've had it coming for 47 years, all of my adult life. And the initially stated objectives of our president were dead on, exactly what needed to get done. And I know that right now we're saying we have a wonderful agreement in place and that we've destroyed their Navy and their Air Force and their Army and their this, that, and the other. It turns out that we've really not. It turns out that their military capabilities are diminished, yet are still intensely robust. And we have not compelled them through force of arms by any means to capitulate. That agreement signed last week is a staggering humiliation for the United States, right? And now we're, oh, well, we got the inspectors in, and we oil is coming through Hormuz, and we've marvelous American victory. Well, IAEA inspectors have been in Iran. It has a variety of nuclear things, many of which, or at least some of which, have no potential in the weapons thing. And these IAEA guys look at those. The sites we blew up, where we want to go gather up the dust or whatever they're calling it, whatever the circumstance is, the IAEA, which is the United Nations Atomic Energy Group, they inspected that at the end of December, just 6 months ago. So the inspection piece isn't, that's really not there. Nothing has changed in terms of, you know, this allowing Iran to sell its oil on the open market using U.S. dollars as the means of exchange, creates a massive financial pipeline for Iran that fast, right? They've not been able to sell their oil really for decades. There was a 2-year span, January of 2016 to May of 2018, when Iran was able to sell its oil on the open market. It began that period because of the President Obama agreement on the nukes, and then it ended that stretch in May of 18 with an order by President Trump. But here we are 8 years later, and now they are free to sell their oil. It will bring in tens of billions of dollars a year. It will make Iran one of the world's rich nations. And that's a huge win, if you will, for Iran. In terms of ships coming through the Strait of Hormuz, I know President Trump said that it's record amounts and some many millions of gallons, and the Hormuz is everything's fine. Well, yeah, I'm not really, not really. Yesterday, there were 35 or 36, they're uncertain of the count. Yesterday, there were 35 or 36 ships of whatever type that passed through the Strait of Hormuz. That was on Monday. On Sunday, when Iran was a little ticked off at J.D. Vance or something like that, they allowed just 12 through, okay? On Saturday, 35 came through, right? So, yes, oh my gosh, ships are coming through, in that we went from 12 to 35, but that return to 35 is where it had been at the end of last week. And then you ask the question of, okay, how do this number of ships transiting the Strait of Hormuz compare to the average, right? When there's not a war going on. The average daily passage of ships through the Strait of Hormuz before the American-Israeli attack on Iran was in the neighborhood of 130 vessels per day, right? 130 vessels per day. Yesterday, we had 35. The day before that, we had 12. The day before that, we had 35. This is not the Strait of Hormuz open, right? We are, to be honest with you, at about 1/5 to 1/4 of the normal volume through the Strait of Hormuz. And that is not going to solve the world's problems. And that is not a victory for the United States or for the right of navigation in the oceans, or in the world's oceans. So I'm not trying to be negative. I'm not crapping on Trump, but you know, some of the talking points or whatever they give him are not always accurate. And this notion that we just got a great deal because they're going to let inspectors back in is, you know, this is wonderful. We have opened up the Strait of Hormuz. Those two things just simply don't happen to be true. You know what I'm saying? It's time for news with Dave Smith on 570 WSYR.
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36: Mostly sunny in 73. I'm Dave Smith. These are the top stories. A deal to sell the former Wells College has fallen through. Casanova School Board says their vice president, Travis Longo, has resigned. And Senate Homeland Security Chairman Rand Paul has issued a subpoena for Dr. Anthony Fauci. Details ahead. First traffic and weather together.
0: from the Price Chopper Mark 32 Traffic Center. 695 westbound approaching Route 5. We are seeing traffic moving under speed. 690 downtown westbound passing Midler Ave heading towards 81 interchange. Also, your typical traffic for this time of day. 81 northbound entering the city from the Nedro area. You're also going to want to expect some delays there. I'm Ryan Roman on Syracuse's breaking news, weather, and traffic station, News Radio 570 WSYR.
3: Evening rain, then clouds tonight's low 57. Clouds breaking for sunshine Tuesday, high 77. Tomorrow night, low 56. Wednesday, partly sunny with a high 78 and a high 79 on Thursday.
5: NBC News Radio, I'm Chris Caraccio. President Trump is once again warning Iran against obtaining a nuclear weapon as negotiations continue between the two countries. Arriving in Pennsylvania this afternoon, he told reporters, "You want to see trouble? Let them have a nuclear weapon."
6: "We're doing very well with Iran. They've been decimated, and we're making a deal with them, and we'll see how that all goes."
5: Earlier today, in a Truth Social post, Trump said Iran has fully and completely agreed to nuclear inspections. However, Iran has pushed back and said there are no plans for inspectors to be in enrichment sites, while Trump called those claims false statements. He also said he's agreed to allow the Strait of Hormuz to remain open, but said he could reinstate the blockade if needed. Key primary races are taking place in several states today. Much of the national attention is focused on New York, where some Democratic socialists are on the ballot in what many see as a possible look at the political direction of the party. I'm Chris Caraccio, NBC News Radio.
36: From the 570 WSYR Newsroom, I'm Dave Smith. A deal to sell the former Wells College has fallen through.
8: As first reported by the Auburn Citizen, court records show the Hiawatha Institute for Indigenous Knowledge did not meet the terms of the purchase agreement. The $12.5 million deal was announced in February, and at the time, the Hiawatha Institute said it would repurpose the school as a university focusing on the studies of indigenous people. Wells closed 2 years ago, citing inadequate financial resources. Todd Halliday, News Radio 570. WSYR.
36: Casanova School Board says their vice president, Travis Longo, has now resigned. Last night, the board approved hiring a law firm to legally remove Longo, who was arrested for allegedly sending explicit messages to a child and having videos on his cell phone of child sexual abuse. Longo remains in jail without bail. A Utica woman, 43-year-old Lasanja Pulliam, has been arrested after police searched her J Street apartment and found over 2 pounds of cocaine, drug packaging materials, 3 loaded handguns and an AR-15 style assault rifle. She's facing a slew of charges. And a garbage truck fire yesterday being blamed on lithium ion batteries. The Fairmount Fire Department says the crews were called to Thornton Circle a little before 5 p.m. after the truck caught fire. The driver dumped the load on the street so firefighters could put it out. They remind people never to dispose of their batteries in the trash. Your next news in 30 minutes. Breaking news anytime on Syracuse's breaking news, weather, and traffic station. 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

0: Good afternoon, my friend. Thank you so much for tuning in. Flat out beautiful day for a radio program. More information on this fellow, what's his name? Travis Longo, the Cazenovia school board vice president, who a founder of Cazenovia Pride Fest, turns out allegedly to be a pedophile. Imagine. At any rate, charged by the state authorities with endangering the welfare of a minor, inappropriate conversations with a little 11-year-old, I think it's 11-year-old boy, and charged by federal authorities with having pornography on his phone, child pornography, and the quote was depicting the sexual abuse of infants, close quote. No, he's got allegedly video of the rape of little babies on his phone. I wanted to read to you, if I could, a couple of paragraphs written by Elizabeth Doran, a reporter for Syracuse.com. In these two paragraphs, I just kind of lifted from reporter Doran's story to communicate aspects of what the police allege against this man, which she was able to discover, she, Elizabeth Doran, discover in the course of her reporting, I presume largely by looking at court and charging documents in the matter. So I'm just going to read this to you, and I inserted the age of the child into the quote I'm about to read, as it's been reported elsewhere. But I quote, the 11-year-old child would cuddle with Longo when they were alone watching drag shows on Netflix, the child said. Let's stop right there. Quick show of hands. Who's cool with that? Who's cool with that? Right? Little 11-year-old child cuddling with a middle-aged man as they together on Netflix watch drag queen shows. Okay? Now, I'm not bothered by the Netflix aspect of that. Netflix isn't bad. And, you know, I cuddle with my children. Right? But they are my children. Different sort of relationship here. Right? But you're cuddling with a little child watching drag shows. Okay? Honest with you, most of us say, eh, that's a red flag right there. That's a problem. That's a no-go. Well, Bob, you don't understand. We're a very opening and accepting community. And Bob, your problems with drag shows, that's a reflection of your bigotry, Bob. You got your dragophobia going on, Bob. It's not good. It's, no, you're wrong because you're old, Bob, and it's not right. And we're very open and accepting. Look, we have a multicolored flag right here in front of our school, Bob. This is kind of, we're a diverse community. That's what we are, Bob. Our mind's open. Bob, your mind closed. Okay, yeah, but still, you don't want a little kid sitting on this guy's lap cuddling while they're watching this, okay? If you got Netflix, that means you can watch any kind of show you want, okay? Don't watch this friggin' show. Let me continue. The 11-year-old child would cuddle with Longo when they were alone watching drag shows on Netflix. The child said Longo would rub the child's leg when they were alone in the car together. You think the child had a cramp? You know what I'm saying? I've only rubbed somebody else's leg under two circumstances, right? Twice while out doing long-distance races in the woods, I've come across people who were having hella cramps in their legs, and I have massaged their calf and bent their toe up. That's one situation in which I have rubbed another human being's leg. The other situation in which I have rubbed another human being's leg, that was foreplay. Right? So I don't think that they were having a foot race here. Longo would rub the child's leg when they were alone in the car together. The two would text each other And on at least one occasion, they FaceTimed, the court document said. I'm reading two paragraphs from a story written by Elizabeth Doran, a very capable reporter at Syracuse.com. Second paragraph is, quote, the child also told state police about a magic bathroom and said Longo had said it was inside his business, H. Gray Supply Company. The child told state police that it was a place where sexual acts took place. The child said they had been in this bathroom once, but did not disclose that any sexual acts were performed there, according to the papers, close quote. Show of hands, who feels good about any of this, right? Oh, so the drag queen, school board member, was telling an 11-year-old child about a magic bathroom where sex acts take place. Yeah. Don't go for that crap. And I politely will restate what no doubt offended you yesterday. Casanova, what were you thinking? I'm grateful a parent came forward, an adult came forward with discomfort, spoke with the New York State Police. The New York State Police acted with great speed. Troopers, I appreciate you. And to be honest with you, the troopers also saw, okay, what we have here are four misdemeanors endangering. We're going to bring those misdemeanors, right? That's all we got. We're going to bring it. But the troopers discovered on the phone materials, child pornography, and the troopers said, you know, under federal law, this is a BFD, which stands for Big Friggin' Deal. And you know what? Under federal law, they have things like bail and actual prison sentences. So the troopers said, I believe we're going to give this information right here to Homeland Security. And Homeland Security said, we're going to charge his ass with felonies, And I am grateful to state and federal law enforcement who moved with expedition and brought this man to justice quickly, right? And he may now go, or she, whatever they call, and court and all the other whatever, but whatever was going on has at least come to a stop, for which we are grateful. It's time for traffic and weather on 570 WSYR.
1: From the Price Chopper Mark 32 Traffic Center, 695 westbound approaching Route 5. We are seeing traffic moving under speed. 690 downtown westbound passing Midler Ave heading towards 81 interchange. Also, your typical traffic for this time of day. 81 northbound entering the city from the Nedro area. You're also going to want to expect some delays there. I'm Ron Roman on Syracuse's Breaking News Weather and Traffic Station, News Radio 570 WSYR.
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4: Some evening rain, then clouds. Tonight's low 57. Clouds breaking for sunshine. Tuesday, high 77. Tomorrow night, cloudy, low 56. Wednesday, partly sunny, high 78. A thunderstorm in spots Thursday, otherwise cloudy, a high 79. And a passing shower or two Friday, otherwise clouds and sun, high 77. From the Stellar Roofing Weather Center, I'm Andy Robb.
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3: Good afternoon, troopers. A reminder that it's primary day, and there's a pretty good chance that you have a primary you should go vote in. If you are a Democrat, you absolutely do have a primary you should go vote in. It is for state comptroller, and you will have three choices. There's Mr. DiNapoli, plus two folks taking him on. If you live in the Assembly District, represented currently by Mr. William Magnarelli, then there is a very important primary there, if you're a Democrat, for you as well. It's Mo Brown versus Bill Magnarelli. Bill Magnarelli, Democrat. Mo Brown, no disrespect, socialist. So, again, I'm not a fan of socialists, okay? It's because I'm smart that way. But, it, other people got different views because they're dumb that way. And you can believe in whatever you want, moron. But hey, I'm not here to judge, okay? Not here to judge. But if you are a very woke kind of Democrat, Mo Brown is your vote, okay? If you don't have your head up your hind end, I think Magnarelli is your vote. Now, notice my broadcast skills. I've been able to communicate to you the issues in that race in a completely objective and unbiased fashion. But this is really a referendum on, does the Democratic Party want to continue kind of like how it is, or does it want to go full Mam Danny? Okay, Magnarelli is kind of continue sort of how it is. Brown is full Mam Danny. And Magnarelli, endorsed by Kathy Hochul, and Mr. Brown, rather Legislator Brown, endorsed by Senator Barry Sanders. What's his name? Bernie? Oh, Bernie. Yeah, the rich guy. Yeah, anyway, so Bernie Sanders. So that's that race. If you're a Democrat in that district, that vote is very important for you, and you should get out and cast it. So whichever side you're on. Fingers crossed, I hope Magnarelli votes, or wins rather, based on this lesser of two evils thing. Also, if you're a Republican and you're in the 21st Congressional District, if you are not represented by Congressman Manion, if you are not represented by Claudia Tenney, if you are not represented by Nick Langworthy, then you are represented, if you can hear me over the air, by Elise Stefanik in the 21st District. And that big Republican primary is, of course, between Anthony Constantino and Robert Smullen. A very interesting race. Anthony Constantino took $180,000 and went to Roger Stone and said, I'd like to hire you to consult on my campaign. And shortly thereafter, Anthony Constantino had the endorsement of Roger Stone and President Trump and General Flynn and Mayor Giuliani. And here's the thing. The Constantino campaign has been interesting. It started out pretty antagonistic, but he has made a series of smart, purposeful moves that have, and again, securing through Roger Stone the Trump endorsement, that's probably the game changer in this. Last night, the Constantino campaign sent out a video of the president, looked like in the Oval Office doing some talking, saying about how much he had to have Constantino on his team down in Washington. Now, the fact that you would release this just before the election makes people wonder, hold it, maybe he's not doing as well in the polls as you think, right? Because if you've got this in the bag, you don't need to go annoy Big Don Trump to make you a new video. Or maybe he's just trying to, put a ribbon on.

0: who knows? But then there's Smolin, who is he's an officer. Going back to like military, if you're ever in the military, Smolin's an officer. He thinks things out. He makes his plan. He's a person of unusual achievement. He's he's a graduate of the Citadel, which is South Carolina's military university. I have relatives by marriage who are Citadel people, and I hold Citadel graduates by and large in pretty high esteem. Smolin is, the way I've looked at the world, an outstanding leader. Constantino, I can't deny his achievement or his intelligence, right? I would point out that Smolin has the support of just about every Republican he's ever worked with, right? I think 15 of the 16 Republican county chairs in the district have endorsed Smolin. The chairman of the state party has endorsed Smolin, but that's the Ed Cox guy. And, you know, if I were putting together a list of my endorsements and Ed Cox mistakenly endorsed me, I'd probably leave him off the list. Okay. He's a Manhattan guy. And who are the county chairmen? What kind of people end up being the chairman of the Republican Party in the counties like you'll see spread across New York 21? Who are they? Are they swamp people? Are they big party fat cats? Hell no. They're mom and dad who volunteered at the party, right? If you're the chairman of a rural upstate New York Republican Party, you're no high roller, right? This is your dad. This is your mom. This is the guy who runs the hardware store, okay? This is the fellow from town who does taxes. This is somebody who's big at the gun club and is pissed off they're trying to take away our guns, and so they go volunteer to be county chairman. Those people all like Smolin, and I tend to give a lot of credence to people whose worldview is like that. This is a tough one. It is the Republican people of this district versus Donald Trump. And will voters say, well, if Trump's for him, I'm all for him? Or will, it'll be a tough call. And the only polling we've seen seems to favor Constantino. But we'll find out tomorrow. I'll shut my mouth. Oh, the point is, if you are a Republican and you're in that district, don't forget to vote because it's very important and your voice ought to be part of this decision. Time for news with Dave Smith on 570 WSYR.
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8: Severe thunderstorms.
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16: Mostly sunny at 73. I'm Dave Smith. These the top stories. Casanova School Board's former Vice President Travis Longo resigns. Area's economy about to get a big boost thanks to TTM Technologies. Voters across New York, Maryland, South Carolina, and Utah going to the polls today in the primary elections. Details ahead. First traffic at Weather Together.
17: From the Price Chopper Mark 32 Traffic Center, 690 westbound, now passing Thompson Road. We are seeing stop-and-go traffic for the most part. Very heavy congestion approaching the 81 interchange downtown. And also now on 690 westbound approaching the fairground, traffic moving under speed. Expect some delays. I'm Ryan Roman on Syracuse's breaking news weather and traffic station, News Radio 570 WSYR.
18: Evening rain, then clouds tonight's low 57. Clouds breaking for sunshine Tuesday, high 77. Tomorrow night, low 56. Wednesday, partly sunny with a high 78 and a high 79 on Thursday.
19: Fox News, I'm Tom Rigotti. President Trump at a rally for the economy today in Pennsylvania, also touting the agreement to end the conflict with Iran, insisting the Strait of Hormuz is open and the oil is flowing.
20: Yesterday, 19 million barrels of oil flowed out of the Strait of Hormuz, a very beautiful place.
19: The president also says Iran has agreed to nuclear inspections, but the regime denies that. Negotiations for a permitted deal continue. The Supreme Court has sided with the Trump administration in a significant immigration ruling regarding green card holders.
0: In a 6-3 decision, the Supreme Court ruling border officials can temporarily strip green cards from immigrants accused of a crime as they re-enter the U.S.
19: That's Fox's Kristen Goodwin. A bloodbath for the NASDAQ on Wall Street today with a 579-point loss. The Dow gave up 45. 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
16: From the 570 WSYR newsroom, I'm Dave Smith. Last night, the Casanova School Board had an emergency meeting, and they approved hiring a law firm to remove their vice president, Travis Longo, after he failed to resign by noon yesterday. Well, today, the board announced that Longo has now resigned. The board requested his removal after he was arrested for allegedly sending explicit messages to a child and having videos on his cell phone of child sexual abuse. The area's economy about to get a boost thanks to TTM Technologies.
21: The company opened its expanded printed circuit board plant in DeWitt yesterday and is promising to add up to 400 new manufacturing and engineering jobs. The 215,000 square foot building has a $130 million price tag. The plant will help make electronics for the defense and aerospace industries. Marty Casper, News Radio 570 WSYR.
16: State police say a man's been arrested in regards to a fatal fire in Endwell. Troopers say 24-year-old Tyler Russell of Endwell started the fire at the Knights Inn just before 6 a.m. yesterday. The blaze spread quickly through the structure, killing at least six people. Troopers say Russell is being charged with six counts of manslaughter and one count of arson. Garbage truck fire yesterday being blamed on lithium-ion batteries. The Fairmount Fire Department says crews were called to Thornton Circle a little before 5 after a garbage truck caught fire. The driver dumped the load on the street so firefighters could put it out. They remind people that batteries should never be disposed of in the trash. Your next news in 30 minutes. Breaking news anytime on Syracuse's Breaking News Weather and Traffic Station. 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
11: News, or maybe there's not news, but there is discussion about the Nancy Guthrie disappearance. You recall it was back, the 1st of February down there on the outskirts of Tucson that the mother of Savannah Guthrie disappeared. A wonderful woman, I think in her 80s, if I recall correctly, health challenges, living alone in a pretty comfortable community. And she had been over, I think, at one of her children's house. I can't remember if it was the son or the daughter, had dinner and had been brought home, dropped off, and was there in her house. And the doorbell camera, as you know, shows that someone came. An intruder, and she was gone. She was gone. And we've seen videos of the family. We've seen poor Savannah Guthrie just kind of blown to smithereens by this. And, you know, the nation looked in. We were getting daily updates for quite a while. And, you know, there were reports, but there wasn't any information in them. There was very little to say. We didn't know anything. Well, what we've learned now is that in the early days of this incident, that there were two messages received. One, and then some indeterminate time later, a second one. Excuse me. The first message asked for millions of dollars in cryptocurrency. The FBI believes that that communication was legitimate, that it was from the kidnappers. The Guthrie family, likewise, is convinced of the genuineness of that communication. From the same source, subsequently, there came a message saying that Mrs. Guthrie, Nancy, had died, that it was not their intent, that she had passed away shortly after being taken, and that she had been, quote, buried in nature, close quote, which means they dumped her in the desert. Now, the deal is that if you've been to Tucson, it is in the great Southwest, and, you know, you can go a lot of miles in various directions and not see anything but more and more desert. And of course, Tucson, southeast Arizona, is not that far from the Mexican border, where in that portion of the Republic of Mexico, there is a whole lot more open space. And the number of places where, if this account is accurate, a person's remains might have been disposed of is essentially limitless. also, given the heat down there, the natural processes which break down a human body would be fairly accelerated. So, at any rate, there's a video that Savannah Guthrie made. She's sitting on the couch. Her brother is to her right, to the left of her as you look at her. And then on the right side of your screen is the sister. And Savannah's there in the middle looking at the camera. And she asks there, let us bring her home so we can celebrate with her. Apparently that was a reference to a celebration of her life. And there was subsequently another video posted by Savannah Guthrie in which she, in effect, says, let us bring her home and bury her. Let us have her here with us. And there apparently has been no information forthcoming about where her remains might be. And the random location, finding them, someone stumbling upon them, is, of course, not great. Don't seem to be any, I don't want to say leads, but they don't have any list of we're watching this guy, that guy, or the other guy, it seems. There is reportedly a hair which has been recovered, but whether it is believed to be tied to the disappearance or not, we've got nothing. The only thing that's new in this information is that fairly early in the event, word from who the FBI believes is the kidnapper was the indication that Mrs. Nancy Guthrie was deceased. They claim that they didn't intend for that to happen. The woman was in her 80s. She was in precarious health. Also, I would remind you that there was blood, Nancy Guthrie's blood, which was found near the entrance of the home. And, you know, people don't typically spontaneously squirt out blood. This is usually a consequence of injury inflicted upon them. So at any rate, that's the story there. Very quickly, completely unrelated, little data point. Sienna asked some New Yorkers about the direction of our country and about the direction of our state. 65% of New Yorkers say that they are uncomfortable with the direction of the country. 67% of New Yorkers say they are uncomfortable with the direction of the state. And that's an interesting sort of position because, of course, the country is being run by Republicans to an extent, and the state is being run by Democrats. And so, generally, people in New York are not pleased with the direction Republicans are taking the country and are not pleased with the direction Democrats are taking the state. And that ain't good news, kids, right there. It's time for traffic and weather on 570 WSYR.
17: From the Price Chopper Mark 32 Traffic Center, in East Syracuse, we're getting a report of a crash 41 southbound near exit 88 for 690. Tricky spot, one left lane is closed. Travel through the area with caution. Downtown, 690, both east and westbound, seeing pretty heavy traffic, a little bit more than normal for this time of day in the area of the 81 interchange. Also, heavy traffic, 690 westbound approaching the fairgrounds. I'm Ryan Roman on Syracuse's breaking news, weather and traffic station, News Radio 570 WSYR.
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13: Some evening rain, then clouds. Tonight's low 57. Clouds breaking for sunshine. Tuesday, high 77. Tomorrow night, cloudy, low 56. Wednesday, partly sunny, high 78. A thunderstorm in spots Thursday, otherwise cloudy, a high 79. And a passing shower or two Friday, otherwise clouds and sun, high 77. From the Stellar Roofing Weather Center, I'm Andy Robb.
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3: I could say something about social media, and specifically Facebook, okay? You and I are Facebook age. If you listen to this program, you probably are a college-educated man in your 40s, making somewhere between $150,000 and $200,000 a year. Which is good money, and I wish I was in my mid-40s. But there are a lot of others of us, but that's the kind of the center point of this audience. But if you are in your 40s or 50s or whatever else like that, you probably use Facebook. It comes up because on Facebook at Bob Lonsbury, the only people I let comment on the stuff I post are friends, and whatever a friend on Facebook means. And the deal is, I'll put up opinions or stuff like that, and then some people want to comment or whatever, and they won't be able to, and so they'll send me kind of a nasty gram and a direct message, and they'll say, why can't I comment? This is not free speech. And here's my thought and response. I don't want to go to social media and participate in a pissing match. There are so many people who are so angry and so critical and so negative and who prowl around on social media looking for a fight to get into. I have no desire whatsoever to have anything to do with such people. And in terms of freedom of speech, I would say yes. We all absolutely have free speech on Facebook. Every single one of us has an account. And on your account, you can post whatever you want. But on my account, you don't have that prerogative. And so, if somebody posts something on mine that I don't like, or if they're argumentative, I just delete it, and then I unfriend them. And now that they're not a friend anymore, they can't comment on there. And if they're really obnoxious or out of hand, I block them. There's nothing wrong with that. You're allowed to do that. That's why those features exist. It's your Facebook account. And if people are being snotty or whatever, got to get on there and piss and moan about their politics, or, they don't like Jewish people, or they don't like this, that, or the other. I don't care what you think about friggin' Palestinians. You go put that on your account, okay? And if I ever care what you think about that or any other issue, I'll go to your account and look. I mean, I wouldn't put my hand on my arse end waiting for that to happen because I think it'd grow attached, but you go post on yours, okay? And I'll post on mine. And if people like it, good, they can see it. And if they don't, well, they should block me or something. They don't have to see my crap. But to turn your Facebook into some kind of place where people come and are, there are these online warriors, right? They go from account to account posting their comments. With respect, nobody gives a rat's ass what they think, right? No, they don't. If they did, they'd go to the, go. If you've got an opinion, please post it on your account. If opinions are what you go to social media for,
4: well, you're afraid to debate me.
3: No, I don't want to give you a platform. Why should, if someone's being a real jerk, being argumentative, why should you take your friends and expose them to that crap, right? And if we scroll through our little Facebook and we end up getting all worked up about this, that, and the other, hate Trump, love Trump, whatever it might be, then is that doing you any good? No. Is that a worthwhile use of your time? Absolutely not. Do you want to be part of that? I hope not. I hope not. And I don't want my Facebook page to be part of that. And so, And if you post rude stuff on there, yeah, I'll unfriend you. That way you can look if you want, but you can't post. Yeah, simple, easy peasy, right? And again, I'm not taking away your right to express your opinion. Go express your opinion on your page with all three of your followers and friends, okay? But yeah, don't let anybody bully you. Don't get into that stuff. And here's another thing, too. As you go around scrolling, looking at other people's stuff, and you see something, before you post anything, just stop and ask yourself, am I making people better or worse by what I'm about to post? Don't you get involved in that piss and match stuff either, right? If you see something there and you want to post a compliment, great. If you want to post something that makes you look like a know-it-all, don't do that. People hate folks like that. You don't want to be that, right? They'll block you. But social media is something that we get to create. And nothing says you have to quietly, silently acquiesce to letting it turn into mud wrestling, right? So, no, if you can limit who comments on your stuff. You should not go to social media looking for a fight. If you do, you're not helping yourself. You're not helping social media. You're not helping your so-called friends. You're kind of giving in to some of our darker angels, right? Some of our darker in nature. We don't want to do that. So it's called social media. Be social or don't be there. And on my thing, Facebook, yeah, a lot of people can't comment. I restrict who can. I mean, no, it's if you're one of my friends, okay. And I think there are 5,000 friends. Facebook caps it at that. Some people drop off. Some people send a friend request. I'll add them, you know. But if folks are being snarky, one strike and you're out. And I think that that's a good rule of thumb, and I would recommend it to you. To make your social media more comfortable for you and more comfortable and more positive for the people who really are your friends and who look at your stuff. We're not here to debate. We're not here to step on each other's toes. I need to run. God bless you. Keep your chin up. God bless the United States of America. News is next, and then you and I will be back here tomorrow afternoon, 3 to 6, on 570 WSYR.
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23: Evening rain, then clouds tonight's low 57. Clouds breaking for sunshine Tuesday, high 77. Tomorrow night, low 56. Wednesday, partly sunny with a high 78 and a high 79 on Thursday.
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4: All right, thank you, Scott Shannon. 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It is 800-941-SEAN, if you want to join us. You know, Linda, it's almost like every day we're going to get a six-gender, God is non-binary, tell a Rico dumb thing or dumb things that he has said, and it's like an endless well of insanity, and I can't believe that Democrats are actually putting a lot of hope and money and energy and focus, and somehow they think that this guy Tellerico has got a shot in the state of Texas, believing there are six genders, advocating for the rights of trans men to have access to abortion. Can you explain that to me? I'm having a hard time with that one. I don't. Maybe I didn't pay attention in biology class. I don't know what the six genders are. I don't know why one would advocate for trans men to have access to abortion, but that is what he's done. There is, you know, on top of the welcome mat at the southern border, a vegan campaign that he's running in Texas, on top of everything else. This is a guy that is so out of touch. Now, we've got new clips. We'll play them later. He's saying that he is a Christian that hates Christianity. Now, what Christian would ever say they hate their own religion? I mean, faith, my belief in God, it is central to my life. I know, I said this actually at a dinner party once, and a guy looked at me like I had two heads on. And I said, I feel like I've lived an undeserved life. He was asking me, why do you think you were, you know, that you've been successful in your business? And I said, well, I believe I've been blessed. I think I have an undeserved life. And the guy just started grilling me about, well, did you not work hard? Did you not do this? Did you not do that? I said, yeah, but so did my grandparents that had no money. So, and they all came from Ireland. So did my parents, you know, both of whom grew up poor. But he couldn't believe that I would say, no, I think God blessed every one of you listening to my voice right now, because we live in the greatest country that God ever gave man. And what makes this country so different is the idea that we recognize as a republic that rights are God-given, not government-given, not man-given, and governments are instituted to protect the God-given rights that you were born with. The whole meaning of education is predicated on coming forth from within, meaning that God put talent in every man, woman, and child. I believe that with all of my heart. How does somebody say that they're a Christian that hates Christianity? If you don't like your own faith, why are you a part of that faith? It makes absolutely no sense. And then he takes it a step further. And he says, Jesus was a socialist anarchist from ancient Palestine. What the hell is this guy talking about? And the crazy doesn't stop there. I mean, I think people think I might be making this stuff up. I'm not making it up. I mean, you got cisgender, God is non-binary, Tallarico, vegan campaign, welcome mat at the southern border, all in Texas. He's against drilling. Now, apparently, cisgender once said that being a white male limits my imagination about what is possible. I have no earthly idea what the hell he's talking about. Linda, you have any idea what he's talking about? I don't.
0: I do not.
4: I mean, I need somebody to like interpret this guy. His comments on gender, again, six. He's made race-related comments that racism is a virus that white people, including himself, carry and spread through systems, even without overt systems. I just, as a Christian that actually believes in Christianity, think that God created every man, woman, and child on this earth, put talent in every man, woman, and child on this earth, which, by the way, makes me very sad when I have to read stories like we did this weekend. Linda, do you happen to know how many people got shot in the great city of Chicago, Brendan Johnson and J.B. Pritzker State? You know how many people got shot this weekend?
0: I would
4: assume. Take a guess.
0: I would say 40 or 50 at least.
4: 39 shots, six dead. Do you think one Democrat, if I had them on this program today, do you think they could name a single person that was shot and shot and killed? I tend to doubt it.
0: Only if they're an illegal alien. If they're an illegal alien, they're going to know their name and everywhere they are, and they're going to go fight for their family.
4: No, it's actually more about, can they weaponize the death of an innocent person for political purposes and somehow blame Donald Trump for it? I mean, I think that is the more sinister motive of it all. But you got Tallarico, and, you know, apparently reports revealed that he followed thousands of accounts, including adult OnlyFans account. Did you hear that part about him? I didn't know that part. That was new to me. But I mean, who runs a vegan campaign in a cattle state of Texas? You have to be pretty stupid to do that. Now, there's more. In an interview with a self-described quote, again, not my words here. This was put out by the RNC, a self-described trans queer activist theologian. Texas Democrat James Tallarico says he hates Christianity. I always think of myself as a Christian that hates Christianity. What does that mean? You hate your own faith, you hate your own value system, you hate your own religion. The most popular figure in our country, he says, is the socialist anarchist from ancient Palestine. What the hell is this guy talking about? I mean, it makes absolutely zero sense. And this is now the only thing I'm taking out of all of this, and I'm looking at it as a positive, is they've gone so far off the deep end that, I mean,
2: can any mainstream or remaining mainstream Democrat, you know, if you're not living in New York City or L.A. or San Francisco or Chicago or somewhere in New Jersey, anywhere, how does somebody that used to identify with, for example, I'll go to Linda's state of Pennsylvania. I look at Pennsylvania. I look at, you know, Pittsburgh. I look at places like Philly. I look at, you know, the outer boroughs. Selena Zito knows Pennsylvania better than anybody. I mean, hardworking, blue collar, you know, values oriented Democrats and Republicans, which makes it that purple state. Are they going to relate to the Graham Platners of the world? Are they going to relate to the, you know, James Tellericos of the world? I just don't see it. And unless I'm missing something, and I was the guy that thought that Jasmine Crockett would be easier to beat. Pretty amazing. Sad story. I don't know if you saw this. New York City coffee shop told a Jewish member of Congress who brought his young daughter by the store to stay away, saying his, quote, AIPAC money was no good there, and smeared him as a fascist who sips genocide juice. Anyway, this is in the East Village in New York. His name is Congressman Dan Goldman. I cannot believe this bigotry exists. Now, I thought they had hate crime laws in New York. Don't they have hate crime laws in that state? Isn't that a hate crime?
0: Yeah, they do, but it's only if you hate anybody. You can't. Jews and Christians don't count.
2: Jews and Christians. Is that a new rule?
0: Yeah, that's the underlying theme. We're not too far from the UK these days.
2: Well, I mean, what Linda's referring to is in the UK, I mean, they have hate speech laws. By the way, how does Piers Morgan survive there? I got to ask him that question.
0: He's right in the middle a little bit, Sean. Not for nothing.
2: What's that?
0: He's right in the middle a little bit lately. I don't know if you're seeing all of it. It's not.
2: No, I don't know what's happened to him. Poor Piers. I'm going to have to straighten him out. I always liked Piers. He's a fun guy to hang out with. However, I mean, if you ever watched his podcast, and some of them are entertaining, I'll give him a lot of credit, but I mean, he wants a food fight in every single podcast. He wants people at each other's throat in every single podcast. It's funny. And he just loves to stir the pot. Now, I want to update people on the issue of Maine, because Graham Platner can only be replaced on the general election ballot after the, remember, the primary took place June 9th. He won the nomination. I think he got 72-73% of the vote. And after he wins, he would have to voluntarily withdraw his name on the second Monday in July preceding the general election. Isn't that Monday, this coming Monday? And I think he has to do it by 5 p.m. next Monday. Do I have my dates right there? I think so.
0: You do.
2: I do. Here's what's interesting to me. In spite of all the new revelations regarding him, what's fascinating, I don't think Democrats are even pushing him in the slightest to get out of that race. I don't think they care if he gets out of that race. I don't think they care about the Nazi tattoo. Now, for 11 years, and Donald Trump referenced this, for 11 years, they have been calling Donald Trump a Nazi fascist, lately Gestapo. That was their closing argument in 2024. Now they got a guy with a Nazi tattoo. Then they got a guy that calls people in his own state that he wants these people to vote for him, racist and stupid. The only thing stupid would be if you voted for somebody that is telling you you're racist and stupid. This is a guy we just learned this week that there was a young girl on Reddit, on one of the forums, that was talking about or contemplating suicide. And I mean, he was so belligerent, almost encouraging, it sounded like to me. A guy that attacks sexual assault victims. This is a guy that, you know, makes excuses for everything. And I'm just going to have a hard time believing that the people of Maine are going to elect somebody that unhinged. I guess it's possible, but, you know, we'll see what happens. Never, you know, put aside the sexually explicit text messages, you know, all these. Hey, for example, this is what he said about sexual assault victims. He said, quote, take some responsibility, avoid getting effed up on alcohol, and act like an adult. And then he downplayed military sexual assault reporting challenges. He commonly refers to himself as a communist. He's made taken many shots at police officers, you know, starting with "all cops are bastards."

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